0: prepared to live amongst this world as it is, but do not bow to the spirit of the age, but will have God's Holy Spirit in the life, and will see things through.
1: Reformation.
2: We've only just begun. 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

rise up tonight with a greater readiness. Let us stand with a greater determination, and let us move on in these powerful days, these days of challenge. Like anybody, I would like to live a long life. Longevity has its place, but I'm not concerned about that now. I just want to do God's will. And He's allowed me to go up to the mountain. And I've looked over, and I've seen the promised land. I may not get there with you,

You are the light of the world. A city on a hill cannot be hidden. Neither do people light a lamp and put it under a bowl. Instead, they put it on its stand, and it gives light to everyone in the house. In the same way, let your light shine before men, that they may see your good deeds and praise your Father who is in heaven.

the kingdom, the power, and the glory.

0: 14 years ago on the road between Cockermouth and Carlisle. I skidded on some black ice and I collided head-on with a big concrete mixer truck coming in the opposite direction. One of the things that left me with was a terrific fear of ever going on that road again. And then I became a Christian 5 years ago, but I still plotted my way around the Lake District area without ever going on that road. And then one day, I opened my diary, and it opened at the first page, where I got a scripture that is very, very special to me, written boldly, and it's, "I can do all things through Christ who strengthens me." And I looked at that and it hit me, and I went on that road and I went to it straight there and then. And as I was driving along this road, I was following a car in front, and this car started to slow down because there were some temporary traffic lights, and I was stopped right on the spot where I'd had this horrific car crash. The car in front stalled his engine, so we're stuck for another 2 minutes. And people said to me, "How did you feel?" And I said, "I had such a peace, a lovely, lovely peace that the Lord gave me there." And I drove away, and I've got to say, I use that road now quite regularly. I never even think about it.
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1: 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You're the one that has to walk through it, walk through it, walk through it, walk through it.
2: I know of a place in China where a whole village came to Christ. It was a mining village. And normally the shift finished at 12 o'clock, and God said to the man whose job it was to call the shift to an end, sound the siren now. 10 o'clock in the morning, he said, I can't, sound the siren. And this man, compelled by the Holy Spirit, sounded the siren. And people came up out of the pit 2 hours early. And they said, why have you done this? We're earning money and it's not the end of the shift. Why have you done it? He said, because God told me to do it. When every man came to the service, there was a tremendous earthquake. The whole village rushed to the pit head thinking they'd lost their husbands and their sons. And they found every person there safe. And they said, what happened? And the authorities said, this man's God told him to sound the hooter. And the whole village came to Jesus. That's God. I cannot explain it. But I know a God who works that way.
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5: From the Sky News Centre at 2. So Keir Starmer's insisting he's going nowhere ahead of what could be a big showdown later. He'll meet Health Secretary Wes Streeting this morning, who's seen as a major leadership rival. More than 100 Labour backbenchers and parliamentary private secretaries have written a letter urging the PM to stay in post. Almost as many are publicly calling on him to quit, among them Tonia Antoniazzi.
6: I feel like I've done the right thing. I've stood up and said, Keir, time to go. You know, there aren't 80 names on a ballot paper yet. There isn't a name on a ballot paper. Well, no, there isn't a name on a ballot paper yet. But we're going to see one emerging, maybe two emerging pretty soon.
5: As the PM battles to save his job, the government says it will be looking to restore hope in the King's speech later. Leisha McKenna has some of the details.
7: The speech will set out the government's legislative plans for the next parliamentary session. They're expected to include changes to immigration, green energy, the NHS and schools. More than 35 bills will be set out designed to boost the economy and tighten national security. It should be easier to act against state-backed groups. All this as pressure grows on the Prime Minister to quit.
5: The US president has left Washington for a state visit to China. Donald Trump's expected to discuss issues like trade with President Xi Jinping. Beijing is a large importer of sanctioned Iranian oil, so the Middle East conflict could also be on the agenda. 10 people from remote South Atlantic islands connected to the cruise ship outbreak of hantavirus are to be brought to the UK in case they develop the illness. The group had contact with some passengers on the MV Hondius. To sport, and Southampton kept their hopes of an immediate return to the Premier League alive with a 2-1 extra-time victory over Middlesbrough. They will face Hull City at Wembley next week. And St Mirren will have to play a relegation playoff despite winning 2-0 against Aberdeen. They will finish second from bottom of the Scottish Premiership. Kilmarnock, meanwhile, guaranteed their top-flight status with a 3-1 win at home to Dundee. That's the latest. I'm Stevie Schillinglaw.
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behind closed doors to seek you, who calls you to closeness and invites you to intimacy, who sings in secret rooms and quiet streams, find your embrace. 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And may he walk you to the narrow door, the door for the sheep, to the open door of heaven, and bring you through.

0: taking a voyage of discovery. This is Cross Rhythms Plymouth.
1: I used to work in the IT industry, and over that time there was many, many situations where there was deadlines, there was pressures. I personally was just feeling under so much stress. So much strain with all the different things that needed to be done, and I just couldn't see the way forward through some of those things. In fact, sometimes I used to sit down in the morning and sort of wonder what was the best thing to do next. In those times, I just used to sometimes put my head on my desk and just say, Lord, there's so much to do. I just can't see the way through it, and just help me with this. And almost immediately, I always used to feel then a sense of release and of that pressure. And I could see a way forward through that I hadn't seen before. I know that was God just sort of perhaps opening the mind up to see the way forward. And that happened numerous times. Yeah, the pressure was still there. Yeah, there was still loads to do, but I could get on with it. He answered those prayers. And I've sensed his real presence in those times. And it's made such a difference.
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1: See, there's no politician, no economist, no ecologist, no sociologist, no doctor, no educator that's going to solve the problems of the Western world today. 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We've got to have the presence of the Lord. We've got to have the counsel of God, the wisdom of God prevailing in our land.
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2: From the Sky News Centre at 3. So Keir Starmer is set for more pressure today as he holds talks with a potential leadership challenger. He'll meet Health Secretary Wes Streeting on the morning of the King's speech to Parliament. The Prime Minister is defying growing calls to quit as more than 100 MPs sign a statement supporting him. His deputy David Lammy says he must be allowed to get on with the job.
3: Keir Starmer was elected just under 2 years ago with a mandate from the British people for 5 years. He has my full support. And what I'd say to colleagues is, look, let's just step back, take a breath. We are in government to do a job of work.
2: Meanwhile, today's King's speech will set out the government's plans for the next year, despite the uncertainty around the Prime Minister. Expected measures include changes to immigration, green energy and the NHS. More than 35 bills are due to be announced, including powers to renationalise British Steel. The US President is on his way to China for a state visit. Donald Trump's expected to discuss issues like trade and the Middle East conflict with President Xi Jinping. More than 12 million UK adults are at risk of pension poverty in retirement. A new report found part-time workers, the self-employed and people with health conditions are among the hardest hit. To sport, and Southampton kept their hopes of an immediate return to the Premier League alive with a 2-1 extra time victory over Middlesbrough. Shea Charles scored the winning goal at St Mary's.
4: Yeah, you know, when it goes to extra time, you know, none of us are used to play extra time really. Maybe once this season, or twice maybe, but... really tough, but I think it's a really good team and thankfully we came out on top.
2: The tie was marred by claims of spying by Southampton on a Borough training session with an investigation opened by the EFL. They will face Hull City at Wembley next week. And St Mirren will have to play a relegation playoff. That's despite winning 2-0 against Aberdeen. They will finish second from bottom of the Scottish Premiership. That's the latest. I'm Stevie Schillinglaw.
0: This is Cross Rhythms Plymouth.

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3: Very good evening and welcome along to Breakthrough Nights once again. There are many challenges around at the moment. A lot of people finding things challenging, difficult, troubling. There's the big issues and there's a lot of life issues. Tonight the focus is going from the valley to the rock. Whatever valley that you're journeying through, just like Psalm 23 says, you can find Jesus walking in that valley with you.

consider my sighing. Listen to my cry for help, my King and my God, for to you I pray. Morning by morning, O Lord, you hear my voice. Morning by morning, I lay my requests before you and wait in expectation.

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Help me to find my footing in you. Something like that. Here's Paul Baloche.

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1: It's a great scripture, that one. Though outwardly we're wasting away, inwardly we're being renewed. So we fix our eyes not on what is seen, but on what is unseen. Etc. It is a brilliant scripture because it puts the whole of life into context. When things are difficult and challenging, when you walk with God, God uses it to do something on the inside in terms of transforming you, changing you. For example, helping you to not be in fear and not to live under fear. Anxiety. Worry. Let's play this one, which sums that up quite well. This is Celtic Worship and their version of It Is Well With My Soul.

So we're moving on now in terms of our focus. It's not just about a recognition that God wants to use even the difficult things in life to be able to transform you and change you. It's about our response to that. And here's a simple track from Hillsong United. It's called Came to My Rescue, but they're just using one of the lines.

It's like a position of overcoming, isn't it? You're saying, in my life, be lifted high, be seen, let me be a witness, be glorified through me and in me. So we're rising up above the challenges and trials in the world. We're not staying under them, and we're allowing God to lift us above them, and we're taking our own stand. You are able to resist the enemy. So let's move on and hear a song from Stephanie Gretzinger and Jeremy Riddle. This is talking about Jesus being the King of My Heart.

because we always do. Because he's so good. There's something, there's the only thing in my entire life that was greater than my fear is my conviction. The only thing in my entire life that was greater is my conviction that I knew he was who he said he was. Even if I hadn't experienced him in a certain way yet. Even if my experience and my understanding was small, I knew he was not. And so I want to sing this again, and I want you to let it rise from deep, deep, deep down. Let confidence fill you today. Sometimes we sing something because we believe it, because we're sure. Sometimes we sing it until we're sure, until we know. So if that's not your conviction today, that he's good and that he's been good since the garden before that, then I want you to sing this to yourself. I want you to sing it over yourself. Long after my life on the earth, I want it to be remembered that I sang this song.

Come to the point in our journey tonight where we found a position of strength on Christ our solid rock. And we know that's a place to be able to stand and walk through this life. But from that place, let's move into intimacy with the last few songs, or the last couple songs of tonight. In a moment, we'll go out with a beautiful old song called My Jesus, I Love Thee. But first, this is As the Deer.

That's it for me for Breakthrough Nights. I trust that you are on the rock, and from that place you are able to express your love afresh with God. None of that's been stolen. So let's go out with this one from Meredith Andrews Suter. Good night. God bless.

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2: From the Sky News Centre at 4. Former Housing Minister Mayetta Fanboule insists she didn't resign from the government as part of a coup. She's denied working with Health Secretary Wes Streeting or his aides to topple the Prime Minister.
3: This is a personal decision. It's a really hard thing for colleagues to go on the record and to say that they've lost confidence in the Prime Minister, that they don't think he can lead us forward. And ultimately, it's not about a coordinated plot, it's about each of us making that decision.
2: She was one of four ministers to quit the government yesterday. Mr. Streeting will meet the Prime Minister later, as around 90 MPs call for him to stand down. Meanwhile, as the PM battles on, the government says it wants to restore hope in the King's speech later. Leisha McKenna has more details.
4: The speech will set out the government's legislative plans for the next parliamentary session. They're expected to include changes to immigration, green energy, the NHS and schools. More than 35 bills will be set out designed to boost the economy and tighten national security. It should be easier to act against state-backed groups. All this as pressure grows on the Prime Minister to quit.
2: In other news this morning, and 10 people from remote South Atlantic islands connected to the cruise ship at the centre of an outbreak of hantavirus are to be brought to the UK in case they develop the illness. The group had contact with some passengers on board the MV Hondius. Donald Trump is on his way to China for a state visit, where he's expected to discuss issues like trade with President Xi Jinping. Beijing is a large importer of sanctioned Iranian oil, so the Middle East conflict could also be on the agenda. In sport, and Southampton kept their hopes of an immediate return to the Premier League alive with a 2-1 extra time victory over Middlesbrough. They will now face Hull City at Wembley next week. And St Mirren will have to play a relegation playoff despite winning 2-0 against Aberdeen. They will finish second from bottom of the Scottish Premiership, with Kilmarnock guaranteeing their top flight status after a win against Dundee. That's the latest.
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1: Getting to know Jesus is like all the unhappiness at how bad my life was, and then coming to Jesus and him just saying, I forgive you, welcome home, and I love you. I was at a thing called the Message 2000 last year, where basically loads of Christians came together and went out in the streets of Manchester to just evangelise by the things they did rather than what they said. And at one of the evening meetings, there was a girl who came up to be prayed for. She was in a wheelchair, she'd had knee problems, and she'd never walked since she was born. And the doctors had said to her she was never ever going to walk.

0: And then the guys prayed for her. And by the end of the week, she got out of her wheelchair and she was walking around, dancing around as well as anybody in that room. And for me, that just proves how fantastic Jesus is.
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2: From the Sky News Centre at 5. Wes Streeting, a likely Labour leadership contender, will see the embattled Prime Minister later. The Health Secretary and Sir Keir Starmer will meet on the morning of the King's speech. Nearly 100 MPs want him to go, while a similar number are publicly backing the PM. The Observer's political editor, Rachel Sylvester, thinks hanging on could be extremely damaging.
3: I've heard people suggest to me that there's a parallel with Joe Biden, where actually by sticking around, he made it much, much harder for Kamala Harris to turn things around. And that is the sense that some in the Labour Party now have about Starmer.
2: Meanwhile, the King's speech will set out the government's plans for the next year as the uncertainty continues over the PM's leadership. Expected measures include changes to immigration, green energy and the NHS. More than 35 bills are due to be announced, including powers to renationalise British Steel. 10 people from remote South Atlantic islands connected to the cruise ship at the centre of the hantavirus outbreak are to be brought to the UK in case they develop the illness. The group had contact with some passengers on the MV Hondius who developed the illness. A new poll suggests almost two-thirds of Brits would support banning smoking in pub gardens. The charity Action on Smoking and Health also found strong backing for smoke-free bus stops, playgrounds and university campuses. To sport, and Southampton kept their hopes of championship promotion alive with a 2-1 extra-time victory over Middlesbrough in their playoff semi-final. Shea Charles scored the winning goal at St Mary's and defender Ryan Manning says they had to dig deep to get the victory.
4: Once we got back in the game, we started to get on top and I felt like we often puffed a bit. We didn't really have that killer final ball until Shea then put in a brilliant cross. It was probably the first ball of proper quality that went in. And thankfully he scores a lot of goals like that.
2: They will face Hull City.

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1: Years ago, I gave my life to Jesus. And the reason I gave my life to Jesus, I grew up in a church, a Church of England church, and I thought I knew God all my life. I went and lived my life on my own, and I ended up on drugs. I ended up going through a divorce, and I just felt as though I'd come to a point in my life where I wanted to commit suicide. It was at that time in my life, even when Billy Graham was at Anfield, I wanted to go and I didn't go. But what happened was a girl was knocked over in a road accident, and all I wanted was the peace that this girl's mum and dad had.

0: I'd seen the son die a few years before that. And out of all the things that they had and told me about God, they had a wonderful peace. They had a wonderful peace. And I wanted that peace, so I knew that I had to get close to God to get that peace.
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1: I'd like to close with a story about two brothers who lived in South Africa. The older one was extremely intelligent, quite handsome, very athletic. He won a scholarship to a private school. His younger brother was short, somewhat obese. By society standards, he would have been called ugly. He had a severe hunchback. But the one marvelous gift the young brother had was a voice. And the younger brother loved to sing. He sang right out on the farm and the fields in the farm. Sang in the shower. He sang to himself as he walked down the road. Well, 2 years after the older brother went off to the school, the younger brother joined him. And one day, the older brother was sitting in the library doing some research. He looked out the window and he saw a gang of students in a typical mob action surround his younger brother. They began to mock him, to taunt him. They spit in his face, then they pinned him to the ground. They ripped off his shirt to reveal his hunchback. And with color crayons, they wrote lewd and obscene remarks on his back. The older brother, who had been elected president of the student body, could have walked out in 1 minute and said, "That's my brother. This is over. That's my brother. This is over. That's my brother. This is over. That's my brother." But the older brother stayed in the library, and he betrayed his younger brother for what he failed to do. Well, a week later, the younger brother dropped out of school. He returned to the farm, and his parents noticed that he never sang again. World War II came along, and the older brother was enlisted in the military. He was stationed in Palestine, and one night he was lying out in a hill looking up at the moon, and he realized what he'd done to his brother, that he would never know any inner peace unless he was reconciled. He made the incredibly difficult wartime journey from Palestine back to South Africa. At 4 o'clock in the afternoon, he met with his brother. He knelt down in front of him, sobbing, and he begged his younger brother's forgiveness. They talked until midnight. They embraced several times. They hugged. They reconciled. And at midnight, they went to sleep. But something else happened that night. At 4 o'clock in the morning, the older brother woke up, startled. Startled by the sound of a full, rich, mellifluous tenor voice soaring into the night. It was the voice of his younger brother, who was singing again. By one concrete act of compassionate caring, the older brother brought healing to his younger brother, to himself, and to their relationship.

0: We have to forgive each other.
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5: From the Sky News Centre at 6. As the Prime Minister battles to save his job, he'll hold talks with leadership challenger Wes Streeting later. The Health Secretary is seen as one of the frontrunners to replace Sir Keir Starmer in Number 10. Four ministers have resigned and joined nearly 90 backbench MPs, urging the PM to stand down. Former Home Secretary Lord Blunkett is calling on MPs to calm down.
6: Either we have to settle and Keir Starmer can demonstrate that he can actually pull this round, or there has to be a timetable, and that timetable would have to be rapid enough not to damage the interests of the country. We're in a mess as a country, and my party, sadly, is in a mess as well.
5: Meanwhile, the government says it's looking to restore hope in the King's speech later. Ministers will set out their plans for their next legislative agenda. 10 British nationals from South Atlantic Islands connected to the hantavirus-stricken cruise ship will be brought to the UK. Once here, they'll be put into self-isolation. More parents are now budgeting for their daughter's egg freezing as fertility concerns grow across the UK. The group TFP found nearly half of women say cost is stopping them from freezing their eggs. Dr. James Hopkinson is UK Medical Director at the organisation.
7: It's something that needs to be on the agenda of every young person, male or female. And if you are thinking of delaying fertility and having a family, it's really important to have some baseline tests to make informed decisions.
5: Southampton kept their hopes of a return to the Premier League alive with a 2-1 extra time win over Middlesbrough. They'll face Hull City in the Championship playoff final at Wembley next week. And Israel's qualified for Saturday's final of the Eurovision Song Contest in Austria. Ireland, Iceland, the Netherlands, Spain and Slovenia are all boycotting because of the country's participation. That's the latest. I'm Faye Dussel.
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6: From the Sky News Centre at 7. As the Prime Minister battles to save his job, he'll hold talks with leadership challenger Wes Streeting later. The Health Secretary is seen as one of the front-runners to replace Sir Keir Starmer in Number 10. Four ministers have resigned and joined nearly 90 backbench MPs urging the PM to stand down. But more than 100 others are warning against a leadership contest. Home Office Minister Mike Tapp is calling for colleagues to put the country first.
7: Every person that puts their head up and says that they don't have that confidence is a notch on the bedpost of Nigel Farage, because he's the only person benefiting from this. So we've got to unite, and I'm really pleased to see Keir Starmer standing firm on this.
6: Meanwhile, the US president's offered the Prime Minister some advice while declining to say whether he should stay or go. He says the UK needs to take a tougher approach to immigration and expand North Sea oil production. Donald Trump made those comments as he departed for his state visit to China. He previously said there'd be no need to discuss the Iran war, but then told reporters he would have a very long talk with President Xi about the conflict. There's a warning some of the UK's most popular shop bought sandwiches contain alarmingly high levels of salt. Researchers found one contained more salt than almost five McDonald's cheeseburgers. Southampton kept their hopes of championship promotion alive with a 2-1 extra time victory over Middlesbrough in their playoff semi-final. Shea Charles scored the winning goal in the 116th minute at St Mary's. Defender Ryan Manning says they had to dig deep.
8: Once we got back in the game, we started to get on top, and I felt like we often puffed a bit. We didn't really have that killer final ball until Shea then put in a brilliant cross. We're probably the first ball of proper quality that went in.
6: And Boy George is out of Eurovision at the very first hurdle in Vienna. He performed for San Marino and was eliminated in the first semi-final. That's the latest. I'm Faith.
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Have you ever felt like life is just not going the way you planned? Maybe feel your mistakes are holding you back. Maybe you've been hurt so deeply, you wonder if moving forward is even possible. Here is the good news. God is not done with you yet. The Bible is full of people who failed, just like David, who fell, just like Joseph, and who ran away, just like Jonah. God used them all despite their circumstances. He helped them fulfill their God-given purpose. And He can do the same with your story. You're not too far gone. You're still here.

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1: Have you heard about it?
0: Centered on the theme of trusting God's plan even when life feels uncertain. And featuring guest artists like Torrin Wells and Tommy Royale. You know the vibes, man. And I like it, I like it, I like it, like it, like it. It's available now. 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
1: Nobody seems to take responsibility these days for their own personal behaviour. My father's like this, your mother's like that, we say, or the fault is

0: We often think we're pretty safe.
1: The nature versus nurture, heredity versus environment debate always ends up concluding really it's somebody else's fault. Usually your parents, either for their faulty genes or their poor parenting skills. Jesus leaves us with a different model, in which we're called to make radical choices to rise above cultural tradition and natural weakness. Beyond our genetic makeup and the impact of those around us, we each have our own mind and our own will. Take responsibility for your own behaviour. Don't just find an excuse after excuse. Seek a miracle of conversion that you might take stock of your life and find radical change. This is John Smith. Sometime.

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3: From the Sky News Centre at 8. After vowing to fight on in the job, the Prime Minister will hold talks with his health secretary at Downing Street this morning. Wes Streetings, considered a potential leadership rival to Sir Keir Starmer, nearly 90 backbench MPs are urging him to stand down following last week's dismal local elections. The Observer's political editor, Rachel Sylvester, thinks hanging on could be extremely damaging.
4: I've heard people suggest to me that there's a parallel with Joe Biden, where actually by sticking around, he made it much, much harder for Kamala Harris to turn things around. And that is the sense that some in the Labour Party now have about Starmer.
3: As pressure mounts on the PM, the government says it will look to restore hope in the King's speech later. Policies on immigration and green energy will form part of the legislative agenda. Donald Trump's on his way to Beijing, the first state visit by a US leader in almost a decade. The president says he'll be asking his Chinese counterpart, Xi Jinping, to open up China. A woman wanted for more than two decades has been arrested during a six-month trial of live facial recognition. Static cameras were used in South London. Middlesbrough boss Kim Hellberg accused Southampton of disgraceful behaviour after their 2-1 defeat in the Championship playoff semi-finals. Their opponents are facing an EFL charge for allegedly spying on their training session ahead of the first leg. Hellberg says it's sad the episode damaged the tie.
5: It breaks my heart in terms of all those things I believed in, and I think that is the thing. And I don't care if that's different rules in other countries. I think this is England. I think this is where football is the biggest thing.
3: Southampton will play Hull for a place in the Premier League later this month. And Israel is through to Saturday's final of the Eurovision Song Contest in Austria. Ireland and Spain are among those boycotting because of the country's participation. That's the latest. I'm Faye De Silva.
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6: Hello and welcome to episode 5 of our podcast Hope and the City. My name's Rob and this is Emma.
7: Hi, we're really glad to have you join us for this episode number 5, where we talk about what it is to live with hope, what things cultivate hope, what helps bring hope, how we can live a peaceful life and protect ourselves against those things that might rob us of our peace.
6: I think this is going to help people who have been taken by the grief subjects we've covered, but equally addiction, mental health, or just generally for everybody getting through the day. We hope you find this helpful. If you think that there's content we ought to be covering that we haven't yet, we've got a Q&A episode coming up. Please interact with us on email, hope@crplymouth.co.uk, and we're on all the socials as usual. We hope you enjoy this episode. So it's actually the same day today as we're recording this that we've got to listen back to our episode with my dear friend Richard Garnett and your friend who you got to meet.
7: Yes.
6: But just 5 days before he passed away.
7: Yes. I think it was even less than that, Rob.
6: Was it? Wow.
7: I think it was even less than that. And what an honour that he took that time out and we were able to chat to him. And he was so honest and frank, wasn't he, about what he was up against.
6: I was trying to find the words. It was like, it was courageous. But he used the word excitement or exciting about 10 times or something, which just blew me away. And already, you know, people have been listening to it from first thing this morning and feeding things in. And the reason we started this podcast is because actually we know so many people, don't we, who, you know, you don't have to spend long talking to people before you hear a bit of their story, what they've been up against in the past, what they're up against now. Mm-hmm. And death is the number one statistic. So in fact, I sent a link to a WhatsApp group of 4 friends I grew up with. And one of my mates replied straight away, I'll listen to this. I've been thinking about death a lot recently.
7: Wow.
6: Yeah. So people are thinking about it. We know that. Mm-hmm. And I guess perhaps this helps people talk about it. That can't be unhealthy, can it?
7: No, that's a good thing. That's a good thing. I mean, there were so many things that Richard said, like in that podcast, that were just, you know, I loved his analogy of being in the terminal lounge at Terminal 5, departure lounge.
6: Yeah.
7: And he said he was just concerned about boarding the plane.
6: That was the only challenge.
7: Yeah, yeah. That
6: no
7: was the
6: doubt
7: bit.
6: About where I'm going. Yeah.
7: Absolutely. And he was happy about being on the plane and going. And he said there was that tear between like leaving loved ones behind, but he knew that where he was going. But it was actually that boarding the plane when he gets called for the plane. And I felt that has stuck with me, those words.
6: What struck me towards the end, we've talked a lot about hope beyond this life. You've shared with so much hope and conviction about your son and Richard did, his hope and his excitement of heaven. But he also talked about part of his hope was just that this life ends and he was okay with that. Mm. He was exhausted.
7: Yeah.
6: You know, and there is a lot about life, and the suicide is something that's talked about so much, isn't it? That people have just had enough. And obviously, part of hope, part of our faith is that we believe in life in all its fullness. But we've got to be real about the fact that this world can suck. Life can suck. People have enduring illnesses. People have physical, mental problems, have emotional problems, relationally things difficult, financially things are difficult. And actually, you know, I think in episode 2 or 3, I said, heaven is not just an eternal rerun of this.
7: Thank goodness.
6: Thank goodness. You know, so there's a hope that these things come to an end. But Richard's last words, not on this earth, but to us in the podcast. Mm-hmm. So actually some of his final words, what a privilege, was Jesus is real, whether you feel him or not.
7: Yeah.
6: And we think that's a good place to start this episode because we want to focus.

0: to learn how to understand them, I guess.
1: There's a cartoon, isn't there, Inside Out? I don't know if you've seen it. It's a Pixar, and it's just helping the next generation with their emotional intelligence. Mm. And I think that we live in a society now where we've maybe gone to the other extreme, perhaps reacting against the old-fashioned way of buttoning the lip and, you know, the British way.
0: Stiff upper lip.
1: Stiff up, that's it, not buttoning your lip. Yeah. But I think there's a healthy thing in that. Definitely.
0: Yeah.
1: We are emotional. We are emotional beings, that is God-given. And there's great protection against pain and all sorts of things in our emotion.
0: And things like danger as well. I mean, we have emotions to prevent us...
1: doing the same thing again and again.
0: Yeah, and making us scared. We want to be scared of some things, don't we? Because we don't want to step out on the middle of a motorway or whatever. We're made to be scared because it makes us cautious.
1: And to be sad.
0: Yeah.
1: To guard our heart for future relationships and situations which could be the same.
0: Yeah.
1: And yet, if we over-identify, perhaps, with our feelings, because there is something a bit like the sea or a current, they come and go, then we're taking ourselves on quite a roller coaster. And that is, I guess, the message of the world. Richard talked a lot about the world says this, the world says that. And I think perhaps that's just Christian jargon that we're very used to. But for people listening, what do we mean by the world? It's just simply the messaging that is out in society, whether it's through the radio, through films, through magazines. And it's very much, well, how do you feel about that? And it's, you know, feeling about things and being guided by your heart and your instinct. But the heart can be deceptive too.
0: Yeah, I was going to say, it's about feeling them, but not letting them rule you. Wow. I wonder if that's like the difference. Do you know what I mean? So you have feelings and you can feel them, and that can be good, bad, whatever, a response to a circumstance. But actually, it's when they rule you and that they're your true north. I think when we put feelings as our true north, I think that's when we can become misguided.

0: this too shall pass was something we used to say to each other when I was early in my recovery from addiction. Mm-hmm. This too shall pass. It's a feeling. It's a bad day. I used to have my damage limitation days, you know, where I was like, I'm just not in a good space. And actually, the moment I acknowledged that, particularly with the people close to me, it's like it took the power out of it a little bit. It's just one of those bad days. And that just made those relationships a bit easier. My damage limit, don't make big decisions today. This is just one of those days. And it could be because of sleep patterns. It could be chemical imbalance. Yeah. It could be the weather. People get that sad, don't they? We're just about to get into autumn now. Sunshine immune deficient. Or I don't know
1: sad. What. Sad disorders. Sun.
0: It's something to do with sunlight. The fact is it gets dark.
1: Yeah.
0: And
1: people don't.
0: People are down a bit more.
1: Yeah, they don't. It's, I know some of that is biological, isn't it? Because actually we're not getting the vitamin D from the sunshine. So like our absorptions and things like that of other minerals that our body requires aren't as high.
0: And while we talk about feelings, I think we can also then talk about thoughts. So one of the Bible verses that have helped me most

0: is take every thought captive and make it obedient to Christ. Now, let's unpack that a little bit, but with a story, first of all. When I was very early on in my recovery from real deep anxiety, depression, panic attacks, someone said to me, actually, not all feelings are facts. And I said to them, but it's like I've got this radio in my head and I don't know where the off button is. I used to call it Radio Robbie. and it just played what it wanted.
1: Yeah.
0: And it was like I was at its mercy. And I'd just given into that and resigned to that as a fact. And I speak to so many people who talk about the mental health problems like that. And I know what that's like. But that is a truth from God who made me. So knows my makeup, knows my design. You can take a thought captive. So it's almost a picture of like a quarantine. So a thought comes into the head. And you think, whoa, that's a big idea. That's a big accusation against what I'm like or what they're like. I'm going to put that in a little pen, if you like, a holding cell or in a, almost like a science experiment. And I'm going to observe it from afar.
1: Like room 101. Do you remember they used to be like a room 101? Stick it in room 101. Yeah.
0: And I'm just going to look at it and test it against what I do know to be true. Does that really sound like something that God would say about me? Does that really sound like something that I would want them to think about me, what I'm thinking about that other person? And you can put things to the test.
1: Yeah.
0: You can test your thoughts.
1: Yeah, yeah. I mean, I guess another thing we can think about is that's when the thought is landed. But what about incoming thoughts, as in the things that we're exposing to us as ourselves to? So you touched on it just now. You said something about magazines. And I think there's so much, like, in the world Yeah, there's just this current of lies, isn't there? It's like, what is the world? It's not about image. It's not about money. It's not, although we need to pay bills and we all like to look nice, but there's a balance to be had, isn't there? So I guess there's that filter, our eyes and our ears. We need a filter, don't we, to not allow those things in the first place, because once we let them in, then that's when our minds go off and they latch onto them. Oh, I'm not good enough. Oh, I'm not saying the right thing. I'm not
0: pretty enough. I'm not rich enough.
1: Yeah, I'm not fit enough. I'm not fast enough. I don't have the nicest car. But actually, who is it that's telling us that?
0: Wow.
1: You know, and where are we getting that from?
0: And what's so interesting is that there's, I don't want this to sound judgmental. I get home in the evening and I don't mind watching a series on TV or whatever.
1: Like a drama type thing.
0: Yeah, something like that. Jessa actually is much better than me. But Jessa's like, my job is real enough. I'm on the front line. I see trauma. I see all these things. I don't need any more drama when I get back in the evenings. But I do worry about people who, in order to just decompress at the end of the day, put on certain TV shows. I'm not going to name them, because we all have we're all adults. We can make up our minds what are helpful. But when I hear the things that people watch, on one hand they're saying to me, I feel really worried about what I look like, I'm really insecure. But on the other hand, you're watching airshot people or people who have 24 hours a day to spend in the gym looking a particular way. That's a massive contradiction. You can't just watch that and not expect it to have an effect on that. And what is also interesting is they're doing it at the time of day, by their own admission, when their guard is down.
1: They're vulnerable, aren't they?
0: When they're most vulnerable. So 8 o'clock, 9 o'clock, I'm doing it to switch off. That's okay. But when your brain is switched off, you're not assessing the quality of the information that's going in.
1: And where you're letting it land.
0: So
1: are you letting it land in your ideals?
0: I don't want that sound judgmental, but I just care about people and their mental health. And I think, if things like addiction, things like depression, there's often a root. They're often the manifestations. But if we come back to the root, it's saying, protect your heart and your mind. And there's so much out there that is giving you a message. There's not that many reliable things, to be honest, on TV. I know that sounds really, perhaps that's a bit depressing, but there is some good stuff out there. But I am really putting things to the test now before I just open up my mind and unguard my heart and say, oh, entertain me. Because it's not baseless entertainment. It has an effect.
1: And actually, when we, like you say, you sit down, you become quite vulnerable, because actually you just like, whatever comes at me, and you become so absorbed. Like, if you watch something on the TV, do you become part of whatever that story is on the TV? You almost do. I do. If I watch something, I'm in it. I'm part of it, you know.

0: Fear is the latest release from NF and is a deeply vulnerable project that sees him shift towards a more acoustic pop rap sound.
1: Is this what you want now? On the verge, on the edge. Is this what you want now?
0: It's a gritty six-track collection marked by raw emotion, exploring fear, honesty, and mental health. 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
4: This is Cross Rhythms.
5: I was just thinking as you were talking then about like the young people, and when I say young, I mean like those that are under 25.
6: You're young,
5: oh, I can be young. But I was just thinking it's the level of media, isn't it, that's available. So I think when I was...
6: Phones.
5: Yeah. When I was younger, like in teenage years and that kind of thing, it was so compartmentalised because we didn't have mobile phones. Mobile phones didn't come out till I was like in my 20s, or not affordably anyway. But actually nowadays it's there all the time, isn't it? It's there all the time. And this influences as well. I mean, and some influence can be positive as well. I don't want to be bashing people over the head here. Influence can be really positive as well as really negative, but it is like, what is influencing us and what, and who is influencing us?
6: So someone said that influence is leadership. Mm. And actually I don't agree with that statement. I think we are being influenced by people. We are being led by people who are influencers over our life. I agree with that. But real leadership is influence plus responsibility. Mm. And the danger of these influencers is that they're not actually responsible for your life. They're giving you the content, but where are they when you then become an emotional wreck?
5: Mm.
6: Well, they're doing fine, thank you very much. They're living in their nice place or what have you. Whereas really being led and coming back to God is saying, I have influence over you. I want you to listen to my content because it's good. And I'm prepared to back that up by being a responsible person, a presence, an ever presence in your life. And I think if we can test information like this, is this reliable? Are these responsible people? Do I know anything about their own background? I mean, I think back to the 90s and all the people that I used to listen to, the lyrics, the movies, they're all in rehab or they're dead.
5: Yeah.
6: I don't mean that in a callous way, but we were listening to people.
5: Yeah.
6: And Jesus said that by their fruits, you will know them, which is interesting, isn't it?
5: Mm.
6: Like, actually, the people that are really going to be influential in your life, don't open your mind and your heart to them unless you really know them.
5: Yeah, I mean, that sounds such wisdom. That's such wisdom, Rob. It is.
6: Yeah.
5: The other thing as well, we don't practice silence quite as much, do we? You know, we were talking about this off air beforehand, and we were saying about when I used to stand in a queue years ago, I used to be just stood in the queue, like at Morrison's supermarket, and you would just have a moment just to gather your thoughts and think about, like, just process, I guess, really. But nowadays we don't, do we? And I find myself, like, I pull up in the car, my husband Carl tells me off this, he's like, the dog's going nuts at the door, what are you doing? I'm like, I'm just answering messages, I'm just checking on this. And I will be honest, sometimes I'm like scrolling and things as well. But we don't ever have that just downtime, that process time, are they? And are we? And I wonder where that lies in it. So do you practice? Are you silent much of the time? Do you manage to make space for silence?
6: I use Do Not Disturb on my phone a lot.
5: Right.
6: So it's a way that turns off all the notifications on my phone. So one of the things I've noticed, actually particularly in Plymouth more than in other places I've lived, is, and perhaps it's because I've been in Plymouth in the last 8 years, and actually the whole country has become more addicted to their phones than ever.
5: Mm.
6: But everyone answers their phone the second it rings. You don't actually need to answer it.
5: No.
6: Or just someone messages you, you don't actually need to message back straight away.
5: Mm.
6: And the good thing about turning off notifications and the red alerts is that your phone then becomes a tool. Like a lot of things, they can be helpful servants and terrible masters. And
5: yes.
6: I think that describes the phone. Am I in control? Is it my decision when I pick it up? Or is this just like some sort of needy thing that's demanding my attention? Well, no, sorry, I'm going to do it on my terms.
5: Mm.
6: And that requires an element of trust. So I have particular times in the day and in the week where I turn off my phone, and it is an agreement with God, because God actually says to us, so we have to believe him in this. He says Sabbath, rest. So if he tells us to rest, which I know from my mental rest includes turning off my phone, I have to trust God that my children aren't going to go missing during that half hour of my life.
5: Yeah.
6: Because God's not trying to catch me out or play tricks on me.
5: Yeah.
6: I just say to God, look, during these times, on those days, the phone's off. Please, can nothing massive happen during those times? And he's always been faithful in that.
5: Yeah. And we did live without phones before.
6: We had landlines, mate. Remember those?
5: Yeah. I must admit, another thing I've heard of, good practice, is to turn your phone off an hour before you go to bed and not pick it up first thing in the morning. It's quite a challenge, though, isn't it? Not to pick it up first thing in the morning.
6: Again, not disturb, you can.
5: Yeah. So, but this will make you laugh. Yesterday morning, I thought, right, I'd do an online exercise class. How about 6 in the morning?
6: Come on.
5: So, yeah, I know it hurts me to get out of bed. I will not lie. Anyway, so I was meant to get up at 5:30. 5 to 6, I eventually get out of bed. And I'm like, I'm not going to look at my phone. Anyway, so I get ready, plug all the laptop in, and I'm sat there. Anyway, and then I was like, hang on a minute, nobody else is there. And they texted at 6 o'clock to say, sorry, the class is cancelled because there's an outage. It was either Wi-Fi or power cut, which is fine. So then I'm like, yeah, but it still doesn't make me want to check my phone because, you know.
6: I know somebody who runs a big business and he's...
5: I had an extra half an hour in my day.
6: Exactly, so it's another win. But this guy I know runs a massive business. He has no notifications on his phone. And he says that in the last 10 years, he's double booked and missed 2 appointments. That's all. Just by checking his emails when he wanted to, checking his messages when he wanted to. He's missed 2 appointments in 10 years. But think of all the things he's given us. Now, we didn't think we'd do an episode about mobile phones. But actually, how many times do we say to our mates, I really must cut down my phone usage?
5: Yeah.
6: Why don't we just say, let's actually do it rather than talking about it? If we know the damage it causes us and the distress and the doom scrolling, the addiction and all those things, the sleep.
5: Yes.
6: You know, we talk about hope, depression, mental health. The number of people I check messages at an appropriate time in the morning and I see they messaged me 4 hours ago and I'm thinking that was 3 a.m.
5: Yeah.
6: But I do know that people really struggle with sleep.
5: Mm.
6: And there could be all sorts of reasons for that. But let's give ourselves every chance.
5: Every opportunity.
6: Every opportunity to sleep. Yeah. Reading a paper book.
5: Yeah.
6: It's just... I fall asleep within 5 minutes of reading a paper book. Get into bed at 9:30. Nothing productive can be done after 10 o'clock anyway.

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1: I did hear something. So I was chatting to a friend of mine and she was advising me on some good sleep hygiene, they call it, don't they? And so there's actually like a blue backlight or something on a phone that's designed to stimulate your mind. So if you're looking at your phone in bed, you're stimulating your mind so that when you then try and unwind, you... It's made in such a way that it kind of sucks you in and you end up watching loads of reels and such like. Yeah. But actually, yeah, we should stay away from our phones for that last part of the day. And like when you get up in the morning, go and stand outside in the cold, fresh air and have a glass of water. That's the best way you can start your day, apparently.
2: Love it. So let's just go back to this idea. I was talking about having a Sabbath, having a rest.
1: Yes.
2: And trusting God that, I believe that, if he said to me, you can rest... then I can. And he's then in charge of what happens in the universe during those times.
1: But also, he didn't make you for the Sabbath. He made the Sabbath
2: for me.
1: You.
2: He wants me to rest. It's the rhythm. It helps us sustain life. But coming back to this idea of having faith that, belief that, I think in episode two, when we were talking about mental health and I was sharing a bit about my journey, is I made this throwaway comment that God knows what's coming around the corner. And he knows me because he made me. So even though things come into my life, thinking about anxiety and fear now, fear is a big word, is that we're scared of bad news, scared that anything can happen. But he already knows it's coming. He knows me. He knows what I'm made of and what I'm not. He knows where I'm at in my journey of maturity and strength and resilience. So if he knows I can handle it, he is a better assessor of that situation than me. So I believe that I can get through today. Simply because this is the day he's made. He knows me. He knows what's coming around the corner. So yes, when we talk about faith, it's not just faith in God. Yes, there's a God. That's really what Jesus said when he said, believe in me. He said, believe me. Believe what I'm saying. And when it comes to hope and resilience and becoming the person that you want to become, which is real hope, really. And Richard talked a lot about that. We were talking about the analogy of a spotter in a gym, and you went back and you talked a little bit about, you mentioned James and when you first got the diagnosis and you said, I'm not sure I'm ready to handle this yet. Tell us a bit about that journey and how you've believed God. You've believed that you've been able to do things in his timing.
1: Yeah. I mean, I really believe God gave us an extra 5 years actually with James. I really do. So there's a lot... I think generally people can probably relate to things in life where they would say, I couldn't have handled this. I wouldn't have been ready for this a couple of years ago. And we know that God works in us in all circumstances. He brings, you know, he's constantly refining us, constantly growing us, isn't he? And when James was diagnosed in 2016, I can remember pleading with the Lord and saying, and I just had this sense that James' cancer was going to be a big battle for James. And I can remember pleading with the Lord and saying, would you leave? I can't do it. He can't go. Not yet. I at least need another 5 years with him, just at least to get him into his 20s. I'm really pleading with the Lord. I mean, ultimately, I wanted James to live to be an old man. But I was like, Lord, I just can't manage it. But in that 5 years, God prepared us ready in such a way. And it wasn't about him preparing us. It was about us knowing how close he was and how involved he was in that situation. So the growth came in that direction, so that when James did pass away, we were firm and solid and deeply rooted with Jesus. Which we weren't. We were believers, but because we'd been on that journey over the 5 years, he'd really grown something in us so that we could manage with him. You know, whereas I think 5 years earlier, we wouldn't have been so able to lean on him, because it does take time to learn to trust God, doesn't it? You know, we're bruised and battered by life, and we can be untrusting of other people. And so that can make us untrusting of God at times. And so I think in that 5 years, I learned to really trust God, so that when James did go, I could fully trust him.
2: So this is a journey from believing in God, believing that there is a God, to believing God, trusting what he's taking him at his word. And that this
1: knowing, I think the knowing God, knowing God, like intimately.
2: You and Richard both talked about that so clearly, by the way.
1: Knowing God.
2: And I think I had this image of a spotter in a gym, you know, and sometimes a waiter's too much. I remember there's one time I was going to a gym called Muscle Zone in High Wycombe. I was much bigger then than I was
1: now. Great
2: name. It was just, it's where all the bouncers went and everything. It was horrendous place that people used to, mirrors all around, all the guys looking in the mirrors, chucking weights around, starting fights on each other. And I was in a squat machine and it has like a little lever at the bottom that if the weight's too much, you can hit the pedal and these prongs shoot out, catch the weight, and you can exit the machine safely. Wow. Anyway, it got a bit heavy. I was trying to show off, be stronger than I really was. And I went to hit the pedal for the springs to come out, and I missed it. And I crumpled in this machine. And my mate was the other side of the gym, and I tried to get his attention without getting anyone else's. So I sort of pushed my voice across the gym. His name is Richard as well. I was like, oh, Richard! Hoping he would hear me, and no one else did. And actually, the whole point, God says you can get through today. Mm. That's just a fact, whether you feel it or not. My grace is sufficient for today. So he's like that spotter, isn't he? He won't take off all the weight because he has a goal for your life, like you, to get you stronger, to get you to desire and be satisfied with God above all things, to be strong in him, not on yourself. He has a goal for your life, so why would he take off all the weight?
1: Mm.
2: But he knows how much you can take so you won't crumble, says I believe that he knows me. He knows what's coming.
1: Yeah.
2: I think that's so good for our mental health.

0: there's treasure in the unseen, isn't there? Right. That's kind of what comes to mind, really, that in the natural, where things seem to crumble and fall apart or don't go our way or are painful. We talked about emotions earlier, where they're painful or devastating, and they feel like they're going to destroy you, that even in that, there is this beautiful gem that is being formed, this precious, precious stone in the unseen. And that's what it's all about, isn't it? That's what God's growing in us. That's what he wants to do for us. And yet that's the bit that we can't see.
1: Wow.
0: Yeah,
1: I think I need to think about what that means to be entrusted with particular situations. Mm. And even on our, even our life in general, there's a reason for it.
0: Mm.
1: You know, we say that a lot. And I think when people lose people, you know, we've got a charity ball this weekend, and there's a sense in which always people want, obviously we want to keep memories alive and all these things, but also people often start causes and charities and various things after the death because they want there, as there actually is, to be these things to be meaningful. I think of, this sounds like a massive distraction, but one of the Batman films.
0: Right.
1: I think it's the Joker films. But basically what happens is you've got all these criminals getting together and they nick all this money from all these banks and they pile it together. And then the Joker comes in and sets fire to all the money. And that scares even the criminals. Because even in their warped thinking, they're like, well, there's a reason for this. We're going to get rich.
0: Mm.
1: But when he just even then destroys the money, that's real evil.
0: Mm.
1: Evil is just chaos where there's no reason and no purpose. And that is even more scary than even the bad situations themselves. That there would be bad situations and not even a purpose to it, just for the sheer hell of it.
0: Yeah. I mean, as you were starting to talk then, I was thinking about that verse, if not a seed fall to the ground, then there can't be a harvest. And I was thinking even the seed fall into the ground might be the circumstance that's really difficult, the struggle that somebody's going through, but actually the fruit and the harvest that comes from that, God will always use everything for his good. So he doesn't want bad things for us. He loves us too much for that, but he will permit them so that he can do things for us and with us that he could only be grown in that way. And then that's when you're saying about like the charity functions or the good events or the positivity, whatever it is that comes out of it, that growth is the harvest, isn't it?
1: Wow. So do not fear.
0: Do not fear.
1: So do not fear.
0: He wins.
1: Yeah, good wins.
0: He wins.
1: Evil doesn't win. This isn't about chaos. This isn't that we're losing control. And I think there's so much fear around because people watch the news and it all seems so meaningless.
0: But
1: God's on his throne.
0: Yeah.
1: But going back to the seed, I think that's interesting. We've just made a load of raised beds in our garden, so I'm getting prepared for seeds. But seeds have to die in the ground. I think that's what the Bible bit says, doesn't it? Unless a seed falls to the ground and dies, it can only remain one seed. But if it dies in the soil, then actually it becomes this amazing plant. But actually, there's so many lessons to be learned from nature. And I think perhaps to wrap this episode up, and we've talked a lot of, particularly at the beginning, about very practical things, phones, minding what you watch, resting,
0: sleep.
1: Sabbathing, sleeping. Richard and you talked a lot about journaling in previous episodes. It keeps coming up and I need to get the message.
0: Are you feeling a bit convicted?
1: I am. Nature.
0: Mm.
1: So many of Jesus' stories come from nature.
0: Mm.
1: The parables, but even his stories about being on the sea.
0: Tossed around in the waves.
1: But actually, we do need nature. We're so blessed to live in Plymouth, aren't we? By the sea, by the moors. Is that part of your well-being repertoire?
0: Yeah, absolutely. That and walking. I just love walking, being around in here. Yeah. And this weekend, actually, I went sea dipping again.
1: I love how you call it dipping. You're actually getting in the water.
0: I am. Fair I mean, play. I sent a picture to Carl and he was like, so it was me and some other ladies they went swimming. I dipped and I went in. It was at North Devon, actually. So I went right in under et cetera. And Carl went, why have you got a woolly hat on? And I was like, it's to keep warm. So I was just in my swimming costume and a woolly hat. But anyway, so that for me, the nature of that, there is something about being like in that cold water, being on the beach, the vastness, the openness, the sea is a big steadier for me. But even, I love flowers as well. So we've got roses in our garden. Okay. Oh, beautiful roses. And I think one of them was given to us initially after James died, and it looked like it was a stick in a sandwich bag. Do you know what I mean? Because it was November time, I think. So we planted it and didn't think a lot of it. We're like thankful to the person, but didn't think a lot of it. Put it in the garden. But the next year, the blooms were beautiful. So after that, we've now got lots of roses because we've gone out and like bought a load. But the detail of the roses, it just captivates me.
1: They don't have
0: me.
1: To be that detailed. God could have made them plain and we'd still be happy with them. Yeah. It's just so extravagant.
0: But when I look at the buds at every stage, they look amazing. So just looking at that, and even like autumn now, isn't it? The colours of the leaves.
1: Yeah.
0: Oh, it's just beautiful, isn't it? The goldens and the browns and the orange and it's amazing.
1: Get out. I mean, that's got to be so good for our mental health, hasn't it? When the mind

0: when Richard passed away, and Jess knew that we were close, Jess bought me some flowers.
1: Oh.
0: And
1: Jess, your wife?
0: My wife.
1: Yeah.
0: Put it in a vase in the kitchen. I think they weren't particularly posh flowers. They weren't M&S or Waitrose or something.
1: from somebody's front garden.
0: No, they were, I don't know, maybe a 3-day shelf life on them.
1: Yeah.
0: They lasted 3 weeks until the day of his funeral.
1: Amazing.
0: So I took that as a little gift from God. And I took a photo of them. I thought, is this a bit cheesy? I took a photo and I sent them to Kit, one of Richard's sons, who was actually the one who encouraged us mm-hmm. the most. Because when we recorded Richard's episode, we thought it's good to honour the family and just say, are you sure this isn't too soon for us to publish it? And Kit emailed back and he said, no, please publish it. Send me the link. And if it helps to tell people these are now passed away since, if that helps spread the word, then all better. I thought, thank you, Kit. That's really gracious. Fine young man. But I sent him a picture of these flowers. With what I said, like, I hope this doesn't come across as cheesy, but I really feel that, A, these flowers, they've lasted a notable 3 days, 3 weeks. I said, this is just a reminder, you know, that God's in this. God's in this day for you, that Richard doesn't perish, and what he's left here on earth is longer lasting than you can imagine. And what a legacy Richard has left behind. Talk about a seed of grain falling to the ground and dying. Yeah. He's left a legacy on earth. But again, another little beautiful gift. He texts back straight away. They were his favourite flowers.
1: Wow.
0: No way Jess could have known.
1: Yeah.
0: So that I think nature... Put yourself in a position to have the best chance when it comes to your mental health, when it comes to receiving and being grateful and cultivating positivity. Mm. And I think that's why Jesus spent so much time outdoors. Mm. Not because there wasn't anything decent on TV in his time, but he said, take a walk in the garden, actually. Yeah. He said, notice the flowers, notice the sparrows. Mm. They're okay.
1: Yeah.
0: And how much more precious are you?
1: I've been challenged just recently about what does bring me rest. And I think previously I've always been a bit of a box set lounge lizard, kind of like, oh, that's my, I'm having a rest a few hours down. But actually I realise that doesn't bring me rest. It might bring me physical rest.
0: Right.
1: But I don't get emotional or psychological rest from that. And I've started to discover a little bit along the Sabbath line, actually thinking around the Sabbath, the day of rest, or a bit of a time of rest. It doesn't have to be a day, but it's just a time carved out where I say, this is my time of rest. That actually it's different. It's other things. It's what fills us up in that time. So I've been meeting with a friend, a very good friend of mine. So I meet with her for a cup of coffee and a chat, or I'll go for a walk, or I will... potter in the garden, or just be around.
0: Fill your tank.
1: Yeah.
0: And what are your tank fillers?
1: Yeah, exactly. Dip in the sea, walk with the dog, those kind of things. Read a book. You know, it doesn't have to be about not doing anything. But what is it that actually brings me rest? Rest isn't a passive activity. Rest can be an activity. It can be something where you're doing, but does it bring, is it edifying? Is it good to you, for you? Does it recharge you? And that's what I've been considering.
0: And get them in the diary, because it's so easy for those things to get pushed out by the busyness of life.
1: Carve them into your day.
0: When God says, believe me in this, coming back to this idea of believe God, if he says it, it's good for you. He doesn't just give arbitrary commands to kill our joy. It's good for you. And I remember the analogy, the jar that's full of sand, and then you try and get the stones in, but you can't, and they're falling out. But actually, if you put the stones in first and then pour the sand in after, they fit in around it, and you can fit much more in the jar. And thinking, okay, I've got a week, I've got a month. Me and Jess sit down on a Monday first thing and say, so what have you got on this week? When are you going to do your exercise, Bob? Because she knows that's good for my mental health. If I'm not boxing or football, I spin off at some point in the week. You know, what does Jess need? When are you going to do that with your friends? Mm. I mean, you've got to be intentional about this stuff. It doesn't just happen.
1: No, absolutely. Absolutely. It has to be carved into your day or your week or whatever time frame that you're looking at. But we need to invest in ourselves. I mean, I remember that in previous sermons, I've heard this preached about the bucket with the hole in the bottom, that we have to keep filling it up from the top. But if we stop filling it up from the top, eventually it's all going to drain out the bottom and we're going to have nothing left. And then we're going to be in trouble. So we need to keep pouring in on the top end.
0: And just to finish then, what leaks our bucket is A, living in a broken world. Mm-hmm. We've talked about that. Just the fact that we are a soul, but we're wrapped in, as Richard says, fragile tissue, which has a certain amount of energy. We're wrapped in emotions and things. Yeah. We've talked about guarding our minds and our hearts and the TV and things. But I think nothing drains me more like than bitterness.
1: Unforgiveness. Bitterness and unforgiveness.
0: And I think we need to, I think to bring this into land today, I think we need to just mention that.
1: Mm.
0: You know, bitterness is such a drain. Jesus talked about forgiving one another. He even talked about the torment that is there for people who don't.
1: Mm.
0: I mean, people are tormented out there, and I don't want to lay any more blame at people's doors than they're probably already accusing themselves of. But unforgiveness, bitterness, keeping short accounts. Was that your expression?
1: Yeah.
0: What do you mean by that?
1: Keeping short accounts. So if you feel that you've said the wrong thing, or you're in a bit of a friction kind of situation with somebody, or something's not right, keeping short account, actually talking about that. And it might be that actually that person doesn't want to talk, or that person's not going to forgive you, or they're not going to let that go. But we can do the bit that we can do. So that's almost like, I've heard the phrase of keeping our side of the road clean.
0: Live at peace. As far as it goes with you, the Bible says, live at peace with others.
1: Absolutely. Absolutely. But also not just keeping short account with other people, but I think keeping short account with God. I think, you know, sometimes when we behave in a certain way, we can allow that to become between us and God. We feel so shameful that we can't, or so embarrassed by our behaviour, that we take our eyes from him because we're so disgusted with ourselves, or we're so upset with ourselves. But actually, if we keep short account, I mean, he's full of grace. Jesus has paid the price. He wants relationship with us. He's waiting there with open arms. But it's us that averts our eyes because of whatever behaviour we've done, whatever we've said, however we've acted. So I think
0: there's something superstitious and religious in a lot of us that think, if I've done something bad, I'll wait till I've done a couple of good things and then I'll go back to God again. It's just not how it works. Should we leave it there?
1: Let's leave it there. Thanks for joining us for this episode of Hope and the City. We hope you found it useful, and we're really glad that you've joined us. It would be great if you have any comments, any feedback, questions, or anything that you'd like us to look into in the future, if you'd get in touch on
0: hope@crplymouth.co.uk. So I've given the email, and on the socials as well, @HopeAndTheCityPodcast. Thank you again for listening.

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2: From the Sky News Centre at 9. The Paymaster General doesn't think the Health Secretary has the numbers to challenge for the Prime Minister's job.
3: It didn't appear on what I saw yesterday that there was the 81 numbers that are required around a single candidate, which is what our party leadership rules require. There evidently, though, isn't a consensus either about even having a leadership contest.
2: Nick Thomas-Simmons describes yesterday as turbulent. Four government ministers, including Jess Phillips at the Home Office, resigned, but 100 of Sir Keir Starmer's MPs signed a letter of support for the PM. Wes Streeting hasn't said he wants the job, but has had a meeting with Sir Keir this morning. He remained tight-lipped as he arrived at number 10 not long ago.
4: Do you want to be our next Prime Minister?
5: Are you going to stand for leader?
4: Can you tell us what are you going to be asking the Prime Minister?
2: Meanwhile, the King's going to set out the government's priorities for the next parliamentary year. The speech is expected to include proposals to address the cost of living crisis, tighten rules for asylum seekers and reform schooling. Donald Trump's been joined by tech executives, including Elon Musk and Tim Cook, on his state visit to China. The US leaders in Beijing for talks on competition in the sector, but has also said Iran will be discussed with Xi Jinping. UK health officials have announced plans to allow British passengers to return home after they were evacuated from a cruise ship hit by hantavirus. The group have been isolating at Arrow Park Hospital in Merseyside. Southampton kept their hopes of an immediate return to the Premier League alive with a 2-1 extra time win over Middlesbrough. They'll face Hull City in the Championship playoff final at Wembley next week. And Israel's Eurovision entry was booed as he performed in the semi-final in Austria. Noam Batan progressed through to Saturday's final in Vienna, which has been boycotted by 5 countries. That's the latest. I'm Faye De Silva.
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6: You really did it this time. Step back, you're crossing a line. You're messing with the wrong side. Did you think I wouldn't mind?

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1: Ever felt like you're insignificant, ignored, overlooked? According to the Bible, the very first job God gave human beings was to be leaders in His world. You and I were not born to be powerless. We were designed to have influence. So many people feel like victims of their circumstance, but Jesus taught that even the smallest choices can turn our world around, if our choices are based on faith in God and not just faith in self. This is Mal Fletcher.

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2: Would you rescue me? 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
1: DJ and music producer Topher Jones, better known as Rave Jesus, presents his debut album, I Met God on the Dance Floor. 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I Met God on the Dance Floor. 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
2: A recent book, The End of the Novel of Love by Vivian Gornick, tells us today's generation feels it's been cheated. We still believe in love, she says, but the realities of our lives look much more like a choice between enduring a tired marriage, psychoanalysis, or divorce. And when we did divorce and experience love afresh with someone new, she says, we so often discovered we didn't change inside. We didn't lose our fears or angers. We did not become more tender, wise, or compassionate. Romantic love, she concludes, cannot do for us what we must do for ourselves. Certainly, it can no longer act as an organizing principle. Stop simply blaming your partner or your ex for the way things have eventuated in your life. Isn't it time you fell in love with maturity and reality, and transcendent faith and meaning, and held on far less passionately to infatuation and romance? Please forgive me. This is John Smith.

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2: Oh yeah. See, sometimes when the little guy, he doesn't know he's a little guy, he can do great big things.
0: Listen.
3: He's a policeman. The highway patrol. Pulls over this girl speeding one day. And she's like, you know, what? He's like, whoa, whoa, pulls her over, right? And she's like freaking out. Like any good, typical American can do. He goes, you know you were speeding? She goes, yes, I know. And he's a bit annoyed at her. Get out of the car, ma'am. Whoa, why do you have to pull me over? And he goes, I'm going to give her a fine. So he's filling out the fine. He's a Christian, but she's annoying him. So he's filling it out, and the Holy Spirit speaks to him and says, give her the fine, then get into your wallet and give her the money to pay for the fine. He goes, you got to be kidding. And the Holy Spirit says to him, tell her as you give her the money that I've paid every fine in her life. Goes over and says, here's your fine. She snatches it. And he says, before you go, ma'am, he pulls out the notes, says, I'm a Christian and God told me to pay your fine. And he told me to say this to you, that he came to pay your debt. He came to take your sin away. He's got a future for you. You're special. You're incredible. You're awesome. She's looking at him like, are you on drugs, man? He goes, no, no, God loves you. She drives off. He goes, gee, that was stupid. A few years later, he's on the same freeway doing the same job, and this lady sees him and she recognises him, so she deliberately speeds. And he pulls her over and she's like, hi. He goes, she's on drugs. She goes, hi, I was speeding. She says, I don't know if you remember me. He goes, no. And then she says, I don't know if you do this to everyone. What's that? Well, you pulled me over a couple of years ago and you gave me a speeding fine, then you gave me money and told me that Jesus took my debt. And he goes, yeah, you're the only person I've ever done that to. She goes, thank you. And he goes, no worries. And as he's talking to it, he sees in the back a baby seat with a beautiful girl, blonde curly hair. She goes, thank you. No problem. She goes, no, no, you don't understand. When you pulled me over, I was on the way to an abortion clinic and I was going to give this baby up. But you told me Jesus paid every debt, every fine in my life. She said, I got in the car and I couldn't get those words out of my head, and I went to drive into the clinic, but I couldn't. And I thought, where can I go? And I drove into a church and I gave my life to Jesus. And now look at my little girl in the back. Isn't she gorgeous? Isn't she incredible? Isn't she wonderful? Isn't she awesome? And he's, yeah. But the story doesn't end there. Because I told this story in Melbourne, Australia a few years ago. And there was a girl who heard the story and she was weeping. I didn't know. Went home, had supper. About a year later, I was at a conference in Melbourne. I didn't live in Melbourne at that time. This lady, older lady, comes up to me and she goes, you don't remember me, but you told a story about a policeman who paid the debt and the girl was going to have an abortion and she didn't. And she pulls out this picture. It's of a baby that's not that old, 6 months maybe. She said, this is my grandson. My daughter was in that meeting. I don't know if you remember. She was weeping because on Monday she had booked in an appointment to go to an abortion clinic to have an abortion. But when you told that story, she couldn't do it. And now she has this beautiful little boy. Thank you for telling that story. Listen to me, friends. That policeman is making an impact all around the world. You want to make a difference in life? If you want to live chosen, you got to live a life that's bigger than yours.
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3: From the Sky News Centre at 10. Wes Streeting's avoided reporters' questions after a 16-minute meeting with the Prime Minister at Downing Street. The House Secretary is one of the favourites to replace Sir Keir Starmer, who's facing calls to resign from nearly 90 MPs within his own party. But Home Office Minister Mike Tapp is urging colleagues to put the country first.
4: Every person that puts their head up and says that they don't have that confidence is a notch on the bedpost of Nigel Farage, because he's the only person benefiting from this. So we've got to unite, and I'm really pleased to see Keir Starmer standing firm on this.
3: Meanwhile, King Charles will set out the government's plans for the next year, which are thought to include reforms to the NHS and immigration. More than 35 bills are expected to be included in the speech this morning. The bodies of three women have been recovered from the sea off the coast of Brighton. Police say they were called to welfare concerns near Madeira Drive at 5:45 this morning. Officers are working to confirm their identities. There's a warning about the salt content of some of our favourite shop-bought sandwiches. A study's found 1 in 10 exceeded the recommended targets for daily intake and calories. Southampton will face Hull in the Championship playoff final thanks to a 2-1 extra time win against Middlesbrough. The clash had an extra edge after the South Coast club were charged by the EFL for allegedly spying on a Borough training session before the tie. Emotions were still running high afterwards as boss Tonda Eckert walked out of his post-match news conference.
5: There obviously is a lot of emotions, and it's just a very crucial game, and you go down early on. I think it's never easy to then find your way back into the game, and I think the performance of the player speaks for itself.
6: Are you a treat?
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3: And Israel's made it through to Saturday night's Eurovision Song Contest final. Noam Bertrand was booed during his performance. That's the latest. I'm Faye Dassault.
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And featuring guest artists like Torrin Wells and Tommy Royale. You know the vibes, man. And I like it, I like it, I like it, like it, like that. 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Fine By Me.

New Woman magazine tells us that males thrive on success, security, independence and excitement. They say if power rules in men's lives, then losing face is a man's worst nightmare. He will lie, cheat or even jump through burning hoops, anything, rather than make himself vulnerable. Conversely, the Bible says of Jesus that of his own free will he gave up all he had and took on the nature of a servant. He was humbled and walked the path of serving others all the way to the death of the cross. They couldn't even break him with torture and the agonizing death of crucifixion, but kids liked him and women felt safe with him. He had a tough mind and a tender heart. Many women look at the blokes around them and, fairly or not, can't handle God because he's been presented as a man. Jesus shows us just how admirable, caring and inspiring a good man can be. This is John Smith. It should be easy.

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2: Think of it now, the mighty God that rules all of creation is interested in you.
3: I'd like to tell you a story about a little girl. She would wake up each morning just kind of excited to be alive and wondering what great thing would happen that day. She had a lot of love and trust. She had that real spark of childlike innocence and faith. She was 4, not quite 5. She had a brother and a sister. They were young. She had a mother whom she dearly loved, and a dad who was really struggling with alcoholism. And one day in this child's world, it just came to an abrupt change. This little girl's mother woke up blind in one of her eyes. It was a freak virus. She didn't know if it was going to attack the other eye or what was going to happen. She was looking for a miracle. She was desperate. She went into the hospital looking for healing. And the 3 children went off to the grandparents. Now, this seemed like a very good idea for the little girl. The grandfather was a respected man in his community. But there was something about him that a lot of people didn't know. And that was the fact that he was a child molester. And within that time, while her mother was in the hospital, the little girl went through unspeakable horrors. And that childlike light, that innocence, that trust, that faith, it was stomped on and it was gone. Now I know about that because I was that little girl. My mother, she got her sight back and we were reunited as a family. But I was never the same. I was angry. I wondered why. I wondered what I had done wrong. The time I was a teenager, I was just a bubbling cauldron of emotions, getting ready to erupt. I lived like a crazy person. I didn't care what happened. I'd use a person, they'd use me. Hey, it didn't matter. What was love? Right around my 18th birthday, my sister invited me to come to this coffee house. It's kind of a rock club. And there was this group playing on the stage. And they were playing, you know, some good music. It was my kind of music. But it was very weird because they were talking about God. And in between the songs, this man got up and he said that no matter what you've done, no matter what has been done to you, you can be like a little child again. It was like an arrow piercing my heart. I started to get all shook up and I thought, I'm gonna cry in front of these people. I gotta get out of here. I went and I hid in the ladies' bathroom. I thought, hey, I'll get a drink of water, I'll swallow the big lump in my throat, and I'll leave here. But as I walked out, someone touched me on the shoulder and they asked me, they said, do you want to pray? I didn't know if I could trust God. But I took a chance. I didn't have anything else. And I desperately wanted to be a new person. I wanted to be that little child again. So that night, I trusted Jesus Christ with my problems, my fears, my hurts. And every night we do a concert, I know that Jesus Christ is piercing someone's heart. And his love is right there for you.
4: God loves you in such a way that he'd rather die than be without you.
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3: From the Sky News Centre at 11. The SNP says it's going to try to force a vote on the Prime Minister's future in the coming days. The party's new Westminster leader, Dave Dugan, says the leadership circus can't go on any longer. Former SNP leader and First Minister Nicola Sturgeon has this advice for Sir Keir Starmer.
4: There always has to be an assessment in your mind. Is me staying in this role right for the country? Because you're not there for your own sake. Although, obviously, people have ambitions to be in these positions, you're there to govern the country in the best interests of the country overall.
3: Meanwhile, the Prime Minister will be in Parliament for the King's Speech, where the government's plans for the year ahead will be set out shortly. Policies on immigration and green energy will form part of the legislative agenda. The bodies of three women have been recovered from the sea off Brighton. Sussex Police says welfare concerns were raised just before 6 a.m. this morning. The US President's landing in Beijing this lunchtime for a state visit to China. He'll ask his Chinese counterpart, Xi Jinping, to, in his words, open up the country to US tech firms. He's taking executives like Tim Cook and Elon Musk. James Zimmerman, chairman of the American Chamber of Commerce in China, thinks the meeting sends an important signal, even if no big breakthrough is expected.
5: What we can expect with the two leaders meeting, you know, that does give business a sense of confidence, a sense of optimism that we have an ongoing dialogue.
3: It's thought people on weight loss jabs may be able to maintain their results with a daily pill not yet licensed in the UK. Researchers say switching to it after the treatment could be an effective approach to keeping the pounds off. And your favourite sandwich could be unhealthier than you think. There's a warning some of the UK's most popular shop-bought ones contain alarmingly high salt levels. That's the latest. I'm Faye De Silva.
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But there'll soon come a day, and it scares me to death when you tell me you're ready to go. And oh, you're quick as a whip, with your hands on your hips, only eyes that could rival your mom's. So proudly I'll watch you make the world better off.

Listen up, kid. I love you to bits, and I wish life would learn to be slow. 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I make our ceiling look like your floor.

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2: DJ and music producer Topher Jones, better known as Rave Jesus, presents his debut album, I Met God on the Dance Floor. It's a 77-minute mix of uplifting beats and sanctified bangers. Including the Cross Rhythms radio hit, He's on the Move. You will also find remixes of hits by Martin Smith and Brandon Lake, and guest vocals from Gracie Binion. I Met God on the Dance Floor.
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Ancient wisdom in almost all cultures has taught us, however, that religious faith should enjoy prime position in our lives. 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Establish your ground of being with God, and then love your partner with sensitivity and care. 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
3: From the Sky News Centre at midday. The King has set out the government's agenda for the year, which he says will restore hope across the country.
4: They will defend the British values of decency, tolerance, and respect for difference under our common flag. And they will harness the potential of the pride felt across this country for its communities.
3: Policies to improve public services, crack down on anti-Semitism and strengthen relations with Europe are among the 35 bills set out by His Majesty during his speech in the House of Lords. Charles says there'll also be a focus on protecting the energy, defence and economic security of the UK. The Paymaster General doesn't think the Health Secretary has the numbers to challenge for the Prime Minister's job.
5: It didn't appear on what I saw yesterday that there was the 81 numbers that are required around a single candidate, which is what our party leadership rules require. There evidently, though, isn't a consensus either about even having a leadership contest.
3: That's Nick Thomas-Simmons. Wes Streeting hasn't said he wants the role, but met Sir Keir Starmer at Downing Street earlier. The SNP says it's going to try to force a vote on the PM's future in the coming days. The bodies of three women have been recovered from the sea off Brighton. Sussex Police says welfare concerns were raised just before 6 a.m. Donald Trump's been joined by tech executives, including Elon Musk and Tim Cook, on his state visit to China. The US leader's in Beijing for talks on competition in the sector, but has also said Iran will be discussed with Xi Jinping. 55 firefighters have been fighting flames at a car showroom in County Londonderry. It's thought to have been started deliberately in Garva in the early hours. And TUI says UK summer bookings are down 10%. The travel operator is one of several firms impacted by conflict in the Middle East. That's the latest. I'm Faye De Silva.
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2: There's always that thing, isn't there, about reasons to believe in God, and I just can't imagine any reasons not to believe in God. 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But for me, the evidence of God is just immense. It's much more than the compassion you receive from fellow Christians. It's much more than the good times you experience when you're part of a group of young Christians. For me, it's an essential part of my life.

0: and I'm disabled, and it's certainly something that keeps me going, not in so much as like being a crutch, but certainly as a support. For me, it's a very, you know, the birth, death and resurrection of Jesus is a very real event for me.
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4: If I could have sunshine every day, I would take.

Journalist Eamon Murphy once stated, under excessive stress, well-adjusted children may become sexually promiscuous, start getting into trouble with the law or at school, or misuse alcohol or illegal drugs. Researcher and psychiatrist Dr. George Patton more recently studied 2,500 students and found a definite link between smoking, depression and anxiety in teenagers. So often we look at people as wicked, bad or cheap because of their behaviour. But very often the surface behaviour really hides deeper issues and hurts inside. There are certainly some times when we ought to challenge the behaviour of others, but we each need first to be sensitive, loving and understanding. The social and spiritual causes must be understood behind the symptoms of stress and substance abuse. This is John Smith.

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5: From the Sky News Centre at 1. The King has set out Sir Keir Starmer's agenda at the state opening of Parliament, despite the ongoing pressure on the Prime Minister to resign.
6: My ministers will push forward with significant reforms to the police, the National Health Service, and to the criminal justice system to help them deliver services the British people expect.
5: His Majesty says the government will establish a new direction for Britain and defend values of decency, tolerance and respect. The speech contained 37 bills, including one aimed at preventing Southport-style mass casualty plots. It was set out against a backdrop of political turmoil. Meanwhile, the SNP says it will try to force a vote on the Prime Minister's future. Earlier, Wes Streeting avoided reporters' questions after a 16-minute meeting with Sir Keir Starmer at Downing Street. The Health Secretary's a favourite to replace the PM. Parliament's sleaze watchdog is launching an investigation into Nigel Farage over a £5 million gift. The money was given to the Reform leader by crypto billionaire Christopher Harborne in 2024 before he announced he'd stand for Parliament. Police in Sussex are checking CCTV after the bodies of three women were recovered from the sea off Brighton. Emergency services were called after concerns were raised for their welfare this morning. Chief Superintendent Adam Haynes says the investigation's in the early stages.
7: This is a tragic incident. Our priority right now is to identify all three women and contact their next of kin. I know this incident will be highly distressing for the community, and we are working hard to understand exactly what has happened.
5: The US president says he'll have a very long talk with his Chinese counterpart about the Iran war. Donald Trump's arrived in Beijing, the first state visit by an American leader in nearly a decade. And those on weight loss jabs may be able to maintain their results. It's with a daily pill, according to researchers. That's the latest. I'm Fader Silver.
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his second full-length project is a high-energy hip-hop release. I've been up late thinking straight about my love. Good news, have you heard about it? Centered on the theme of trusting God's plan even when life feels uncertain. And featuring guest artists like Torrin Wells and Tommy Royale. You know the vibes, man. And I like it, I like it, I like it, like it, like that. It's available now. Fine by me,

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1: From a child star on Broadway to R&B hitmaker, we take a look at the history of Lee Varsey. We report on the rise of US singer and songwriter Patrick Mabry. And one-time Hillsong singer Aidan King speaks about relocating to the US and developing a solo career.
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Have you ever felt like life is just not going the way you planned? Maybe feel your mistakes are holding you back. Maybe you've been hurt so deeply, you wonder if moving forward is even possible. Here is the good news. God is not done with you yet. The Bible is full of people who failed, just like David, who fell, just like Joseph, and who ran away, just like Jonah. God used them all despite their circumstances. He helped them fulfill their God-given purpose. And He can do the same with your story. You're not too far gone. You're still here.

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0: The influence and impact of teachers is a very important subject for me. I was fortunate to have a determined, rigorous classical English teacher, Bob Spirit, who was strict but compassionate, very knowledgeable but humble.
1: Teach your children well.
0: He trained us to be concerned about ultimate values and our responsibility towards those in need. I can still clearly remember the day he made us stand on parade and recite, "Life is mainly froth and bubble, two things stand like stone, kindness in another's troubles and courage in your own." At that moment I was captured. Kindness and courage have been invigorating comments ever since in my life. While it's especially true for teachers, it's also true that each of us in life has the opportunity to pass on great truths, sound advice, faith, hope and love. It's not only a privilege, it's a responsibility, as Crosby, Stills, Nash and Junior sang almost three decades ago, "Teach your children well." This is John Smith.

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5: From the Sky News Centre at 2, the King set out the government's agenda for the year, which he says will restore hope across the country.
6: They will defend the British values of decency, tolerance, and respect for difference under our common flag. And they will harness the potential of the pride felt across this country for its communities.
5: Policies to improve public services, crack down on anti-Semitism and strengthen relations with Europe are among the 35 bills set out by His Majesty during his speech in the House of Lords. Charles says there'll also be a focus on protecting the energy, defence and economic security of the UK. Meanwhile, supporters of Wes Streeting claim the Health Secretary is preparing to quit and trigger a Labour leadership race. He met Sir Keir Starmer earlier, but spent just 16 minutes inside Downing Street. The Prime Minister so far managed to cling on to his job, despite at least 80 MPs calling for his resignation. Northern Ireland Secretary Hilary Benn says people won't thank Labour if it looks inwards.
7: As the Prime Minister said yesterday, there is a process and it hasn't been triggered. And in order to trigger it, someone has to get 81 nominations. I mean, we'll have to see what unfolds. But the Prime Minister has my full support because he's got a job of work to do.
5: The parliamentary standards watchdogs to investigate Nigel Farage over a gift of £5 million he received before becoming an MP. The Reform UK leaders previously said he's confident he did nothing wrong. Police in Sussex are checking CCTV after the bodies of three women were recovered off the sea from the sea off Brighton. Emergency services were called this morning. US President Donald Trump's arrived in China for a two-day state visit. Trade and the war in Iran will be on the agenda. And TUI says UK summer bookings are down 10%. The travel operator is one of several firms impacted by the conflict in the Middle East. That's the latest. I'm Ruth McKee.
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Yeah. See, how can I go to the Lord when I don't even feel worthy enough of his presence? 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
2: From the Sky News Centre at 3, friends of Wes Streeting say he's preparing to resign as Health Secretary. Sources are claiming he's going to mount a formal challenge for the leadership of the Labour Party. He met the Prime Minister earlier following the dismal showing by the party in last week's elections, but the talks only lasted about 16 minutes. Our political editor Beth Rigby has more.
3: Wes Streeting's team have repeatedly said he will not say anything to distract from the King's speech, but it seems that he has not been able to control what is coming out.
2: Despite the ongoing political pressure on the PM, the King set out Sir Keir Starmer's agenda at the state opening of Parliament.
4: My ministers will push forward with significant reforms to the police, the National Health Service, and to the criminal justice system to help them deliver services the British people expect.
2: His Majesty says the government will establish a new direction for Britain and defend values of decency, tolerance and respect. The speech contained 37 bills, including one aimed at preventing Southport-style mass casualty plots. Nigel Farage is facing an investigation by the Commons Sleaze Watchdog over a £5 million gift from a party donor. The reform leader insists the cash didn't need to be declared because it wasn't political. Coast Guard say they're not looking for anyone else after the bodies of three women were pulled from the sea near Brighton Pier. Police say they're working to identify the victims and described their deaths as a tragic accident. Cheering students have welcomed Donald Trump to Beijing, where he's due to have talks with China's president. The Iran war and trade are expected to top the agenda. And people on weight loss jabs may be able to maintain their weight by taking a daily pill. Researchers say switching to it after injections could help keep pounds off. That's the latest. I'm Ruth McKee.
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0: Fear is the latest release from NF and is a deeply vulnerable project that sees him shift towards a more acoustic pop rap sound.
1: Is this what you want now? On the verge, on the edge. Is this what you want now?
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1: Told the man upstairs there's a man down. 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
1: I've been up late, thinking straight about my love. Hey, yeah, okay, I'm talking about that. Great love, good news, have you heard about it?
2: 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And featuring guest artists like Torrin Wells and Tommy Royale.
1: But you know the vibes, man. And I like it, I like it, I like it, like it, like it.
2: 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Fine by Me

0: Crystal Waters sings that she'll give her man 100% pure love. Essentially, she suggests that she'll give such great sex that the guy will always want to stay. She sings, "I'll be your answer, I'll be your wish, I'll be your fantasy, your favorite dish. You'll never have to run away.
1: Will you be there in the morning? I need you to be there."
0: While the song's fantastic, the idea that passionate lovemaking will cement a relationship has shown itself again and again to be only part of the equation. No one thinks that the 40% of couples who divorce do so simply because they aren't sexy. Good sex can certainly help a relationship, but we need also to focus on other essentials such as commitment, dependability, forgiveness, patience, consideration, and true friendship. This is John Smith.

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2: From the Sky News Centre at 4, Downing Street says Sir Keir Starmer has full confidence in his health secretary, despite claims West Streeting's poised to challenge his leadership. His allies say he'll step down tomorrow and launch an attempt to topple the Prime Minister. Those whispers surfaced just before the King's speech. Tory leader Kimmy Badenoch joked in the Commons that Labour MPs can't wait to get back to their plotting.
3: This is a highly unusual moment. The Prime Minister is in office, but not in power. Everyone is trying to pretend it's all right. It's not all right.
2: Meanwhile, despite the political turmoil, the King's outlined his government's agenda at the state opening of Parliament. His Majesty's speech included legislation to reform the police, NHS and criminal justice system. An investigation's been launched into Nigel Farage over a £5 million gift he received. Christopher Harborne gave him the cash in 2024 before the Reform leader announced he'd stand for Parliament. MPs must register all earnings they've received in the year before election. Speaking last week, Mr. Farage said he didn't break any rules.
4: My life's unlivable without protection. It costs many hundred thousand pounds every single year. And you know what? The state will never help me in this country.
5: Why don't you just declare it, though?
4: Because it's not political, it's purely personal, and within the rules, which I read carefully and had lawyers look over, it wasn't needed.
2: A 26-year-old man has died after a group of pedestrians was hit by a car in Nottinghamshire. Tyler Fairman was left seriously injured in Arnold on Saturday. The US president says he'll have a very long talk with his Chinese counterpart about the war in Iran. Donald Trump has arrived in Beijing. And ticketing giants and consumer groups are expressing frustration about delays to plans to crack down on touts. The legislation appeared only as a draft bill in the King's speech. That's the latest. I'm Ruth McKee.
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2: DJ and music producer Topher Jones, better known as Rave Jesus, presents his debut album, I Met God on the Dance Floor. 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I Met God on the Dance Floor.
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1: Have you ever felt like life is just not going the way you planned? Maybe feel your mistakes are holding you back. Maybe you've been hurt so deeply, you wonder if moving forward is even possible. Here is the good news. God is not done with you yet. The Bible is full of people who failed, just like David, who fell, just like Joseph, and who ran away, just like Jonah. God used them all despite their circumstances. He helped them fulfill their God-given purpose. And He can do the same with your story. You're not too far gone. You're still here, and He can still use you.

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In the old book, The Bible, we're told to run away from what's wrong. Now, MC Starr and The Real McCoy tell us to flee from bad relationships. Run away, run away, run away and save your life. The trouble is that it's not always easy to run away when the problem's really within yourself. Often we get around this by conveniently blaming someone else and portraying ourselves as the helpless victim. MC Starr and Real McCoy again sing,

The problem with this society is that we tend to run away from the truth, from religious faith and love, and even gravitate towards obviously lying and morally wrong behavior. Now, Jesus came in part to help us stop running away from our responsibilities. He said, "The truth shall set you free." This is John Smith.

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2: From the Sky News Centre at 5, Sir Keir Starmer has appeared to ignore jokes over his leadership in the Commons despite the pressure on his position. It's understood the Health Secretary is poised to launch a bid to oust the Prime Minister, but Downing Street says the PM has full confidence in Wes Streeting. Mr Starmer chose to focus on Labour's future following the King's Speech.
3: We will not simply slump back to the old ways, because this King's Speech gives us the strength we need, the economic security, energy security and national security to control our future in a chaotic world.
2: Nigel Farage is facing a sleaze watchdog investigation over a £5 million gift from a donor. The Reform leader's insisting he didn't declare it because it wasn't a political donation. Police have pulled the bodies of three women from the sea near Brighton Pier. They're working to establish what happened in the early hours of this morning. A man has died after a group of pedestrians was struck by a car in Nottinghamshire. 26-year-old Tyler Fairman was left seriously injured in Arnold on Saturday. Donald Trump has arrived in Beijing, marking the first visit to China by a US leader in nearly a decade. He'll be meeting President Xi Jinping for talks on business and trade. The conflict in Iran is also likely to be on the agenda. Our US correspondent James Matthews says President Trump may ask for China's help in resolving the current stalemate there, but it could cost him.
4: Breaking the deadlock with Tehran is very much in the mutual interest. That will be the message to President Xi. The question will be, how much political capital does Donald Trump have to trade to get the result that he needs?
2: And New York's announced it's cutting the price of a shuttle bus to England's World Cup match with Panama this summer. Transport to New Jersey's MetLife Stadium will cost £15. That's the latest. I'm Ruth McKee.
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5: You're listening to Cross Rhythms Plymouth, 96.3 FM online and on DAB here in Plymouth as well. And this is Lifelines. It's another episode of Lifelines. And I've got the privilege today of being joined in the studio by a gentleman who, as well as other things, has found himself being an author. We're going to come into that in a little bit. It's Alan Gibbs. Hi, Alan. Great to have you here.
6: Hi, Dave. Yeah, thank you very much for inviting me along.
5: No, it's brilliant to have you here. And thank you for your willingness to share your story here on Lifeline. So, as we always do then, I'm going to ask you, tell us a little bit about your upbringing, your early years. If you can, you know, tell us what was life like for you? Where were you born and raised? Okay. Tell us a little bit about that.
6: Well, I'm Plymouth born and raised. Lived in Ham Drive in Plymouth when I was first born, which was almost 73 years ago now.
5: Right.
6: So I'm getting on a bit now. But my early years were spent, obviously, with my family, my mum, my dad. I had two brothers and a sister also,
5: yeah,
6: all living at home at the time. And there was a lot of love in our family, even though they weren't churchgoers. They were God-fearing people.
5: Right, right.
6: Or my mum and dad were, at least, anyway.
5: Sure.
6: I, unfortunately, went the other way. And my upbringing was filled with love and family,
5: yeah,
6: values, etc.
5: Amazing, amazing. Yeah. What was what were your memories in general of Plymouth at that time? Is it a place you loved being in? Did you kind of want to get away from it? What was that like for you?
6: I've never had a sense of adventure, really. So, I mean, in all my 72 years, I've only ever been abroad twice.
5: Right.
6: That was once to visit Poland, specifically to visit Auschwitz.
5: Right.
6: I had a particular interest in going there. And the other time was what you might call a jolly boys outing to Spain.
5: Sure.
6: For a week.
5: Yeah.
6: Both of those happened in my later years anyway. So yeah, I was quite happy being brought up in Plymouth.
5: Love it.
6: Quite happy living in Plymouth and made a lot of friends.
5: Amazing. So Plymouth has really been key to your life, a real like key location where you've been born and raised,
6: absolutely
5: in the fullness of that.
6: Yeah.
5: So You mentioned, you know, your family, not particularly churchgoers in that sense, but had an awareness of God or kind of God-fearing in that sense. But you not so much. So how would you describe yourself growing up then in relation to life in general, but faith, all of those kinds of things?
6: Faith never came into my life at all.
5: Right.
6: Never entered my life until later years,
5: which
6: we'll talk about later. But faith was never involved at all. All I was interested in was enjoying life, enjoying myself, and enjoying what I class as the fruits of life. So girls, drinking, smoking, all those sorts of things. And in younger years, being a bit of a Jack the Lad, sort of scrumping apples from various orchards and knocking on people's doors and running away and all those sorts of things. Always getting into mischief.
5: Yeah.
6: But nothing too serious.
5: Yeah. So with school and things like that then, what were your memories there? Was it similar? Were you kind of getting into trouble at school or were you just keeping your nose dry as best you could?
6: The only person I used to get in trouble with at school was, funnily enough, our religious education teacher, or RK teacher, I think it was, religious knowledge teacher. We used to, three or four of us used to sit at the back of the class and we used to play a cricket game called How's That?
5: Right.
6: I don't know whether you've ever heard of that game.
5: I think so, yeah.
6: But it's just a couple of sort of rolling dice.
5: Right.
6: And we used to sit at the back of the class and play that, and rather than listen to any stories about the Bible, etc.
5: Interesting.
6: Me and my colleagues were always getting into trouble with the teacher.
5: Yeah.
6: For not taking any notice. But other than that, my school days were really good. And until I got to the point of wanting to be out in the big wide world, working, earning money, taking girls out, and all the things that went with teenage life.
5: Yeah. Well, great. We'll stop for some music, pick up the conversation with Alan, see how life developed for Alan as things progressed from there.

0: You're listening to Lifelines here on Cross Rhythms Plymouth, 96.3 FM. And talking with lifelong Janna, from what we said in that last section, Alan Gibbs, who's been in and around Plymouth his entire life, and you know, rarely left the city. It's been a huge part of your life for all those years. So we're here to talk about your life, especially your faith, and kind of where that came from. And then we'll talk about a book that you've written expressing that, expressing your faith, that you've written in recent years. But where we've got to in your story, that's certainly not anything that you cared about at all, from how you said it.
1: No, faith never even entered the equation.
0: Yeah, yeah. So life then, how did it develop for you after school and kind of work? What did you head into? What were your kind of... what was your hope for life, and what were you going into then?
1: Well, the only aspiration I had when I left school, they wanted me to stay on to take A-levels.
0: Right.
1: Because I was, dare I say, quite an intelligent person. I passed 9 O-levels, I think it was.
0: Yeah, yeah.
1: They wanted me to stay on for A-levels, but as I said earlier, I just wanted to get out into the world.
0: Yeah.
1: Start earning some money and doing what I class as adult things.
0: Yeah, yeah, yeah.
1: So when I left school, my brother-in-law used to work for a company called Birkertex.
0: Right.
1: They were textile and dress manufacturers in Plymouth. And he got me a job there working as an assistant in the workshop.
0: Yeah, yeah.
1: I stayed there for about 18 months or so, and then I got a job with... I think from there I went to the co-op laundry and worked there for 6 months or so, and then I got a job as a trainee manager with Oliver's Shoes. I spent a total of 10 years or so with them, working up to manager of my own store in Gloucester, which is where I met my wife, or my then girlfriend. And that's the early part of my employment history. After that, I joined Curry's.
0: Right.
1: And I stayed with Curry's for several years and then ended up working in Orpington in Kent. But that's where our son came along, and I didn't want to bring a family up in that part of the country.
0: Right. Yeah.
1: Because it all seemed very false. We used to have a saying up there that there were 2 cars in the drive but nothing in the fridge.
0: Okay.
1: And that, to me, summed up life in that part of the country.
0: Sure.
1: Everything was done for show, for other people's benefits. And
0: Yeah.
1: It just all seemed so false. So we moved back to the West Country, and we moved into...

0: thought about, or maybe why you started to think more deeply about life than just, as you say, those things that, let's be honest, most people live their life for: money, opportunities, romance, absolutely, all that kind of stuff.
1: Yeah.
0: But at some point for you, you started to ask some questions about what life's really about. So we'll stop for music, pick up the conversation with Alan after this.

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1: From Smeaton's Tower to the Mayflower. 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
2: 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You join me midway through Lifelines here with Alan Gibbs, who has talked about so far, you know, not really having any interest in faith, anything in really in life apart from just what you could get out of life, you know, eat, drink, be merry, that kind of approach to life, essentially, from how you've described it. But we're kind of fast-tracking ahead from where we've been. Talk to me about some of those years around the time, like the sort of 5-10 years before you decided to become a Christian. What was life like for you then? What was changing for you? Why were you starting to think a bit more deeply about things?
3: Well, I didn't think about faith. It was one specific event in my life which caused me to think more about faith, and that was my mother's death.
2: Right.
3: In the preceding sort of 8 or 10 years, as you say, faith still didn't really come into the equation at all.
2: Right.
3: I had, in previous years before my mum passed away, I'd lost my dad, my eldest brother, and my sister.
2: Yeah.
3: And during those times, I suppose I did ask the question about, you know, what's the purpose of life? There's got to be a purpose. But on those occasions, the thought sort of came and went very, very quickly.
2: Sure.
3: And I just carried on with life. At that point, we had our son to bring up. Both me and my wife were working, obviously trying to pay off a mortgage, trying to pay for a car, trying to increase your standard of living and all the things that most people want.
2: Yeah.
3: So faith still never really came into it until my mum passed away.
2: So that's interesting then. So, you know, the challenge that everyone faces, the reality of death and losing loved ones and people around you, it's interesting that you said that started to kind of trigger, well, what's this all about then? Because it, you start to, when you're faced with it as something real, not just theoretical, it's a bit different, isn't it? So your family then particularly, you know, you said it about in the first section, were you close to them all through your life? Like, you sounded like you were quite a close family when you had your upbringing. Were you close throughout? And when those people died, was it particularly difficult because of that, or what was that like?
3: I was very close to all my family.
2: Yeah.
3: I did have a bit of a tempestuous relationship with my eldest brother.
2: Sure.
3: Even though I still loved him.
2: Yeah.
3: Until about 2 years prior to his death.
2: Yeah.
3: We had a massive falling out. And I can remember saying to him, I never want to see you or talk to you again.
2: Wow, yeah.
3: And I upheld that promise, I suppose, to myself.
2: Yeah.
3: Even to the extent that when he passed away and it came to his funeral, I didn't attend the funeral even.
2: Wow, yeah.
3: That's how strongly I had been hurt, or felt I had been hurt.
2: Yeah.
3: And that caused a bit of a wave, shall we say, amongst my sister, my mum, and my other brother.
2: Yeah.
3: But I stuck to my guns. I couldn't do anything else. Obviously, the funeral had been and gone.
2: Sure.
3: It wasn't until a long time later, and I mentioned that in one of the books that I've written, that I suddenly realised that the only person I was hurting with all that malice that I was still holding in was me.
2: Sure. Well, that's really interesting. We'll come to that specific point a bit later on. But, you know, you mentioned there in that last section how you didn't really think about faith at all, fleeting thoughts of like, what's the purpose of life as you lost these family members.
3: Yes.
2: And it was all different when your mum died. What was the difference there then? What was the difference for you personally that made you think more deeply and actually go, I need to, you know, act on something here?
3: Okay, well, the first thing that strikes me about that is that 2 years prior to her death, she was still living on her own, quite independent.
2: Okay.
3: But she had a fall one day, and I think she broke her ankle.
2: Yeah, yeah.
3: She ended up in hospital because of that. Whilst in hospital, she had a stroke.
2: Right.
3: One or two other things, which ended up with the last 2 years of her life being spent in a care home.
2: Mm-hmm.
3: And that was something that she'd always said she dreaded, because she was afraid that she would be left alone.
2: Mm-hmm.
3: And I made a promise to her at the time, because I was the only remaining family member in the area, that I would not allow that to happen. So every night, virtually every night for 2 years after work, I used to go to her at the care home.
2: Yeah.
3: And on weekends, I would spend even longer. Because of that, my relationship with my mum grew even stronger.
2: Yeah, yeah.
3: Because of the amount of time I was spending with her.
2: Yeah, yeah.
3: And when she passed away, it was very difficult for me. Obviously, first of all, from the point of view that I'd lost my mum, mm-hmm. who was a big part of my life.
2: Mm-hmm.
3: Secondly, that at the time she was taken ill, I was working in an office in Kingsbridge, which is about an hour's drive from Plymouth. I had the phone call on the Monday morning to say she was going downhill fast. Rang my wife, who only worked at Crown Hill. By the time I'd got to Cannes House at Tamerton, an hour later, she'd already passed away.
2: Mm.
3: And that hit me really, really hard.
2: Yeah.
3: The fact that I was not there at the very time
2: yeah.
3: that I felt she needed me.
2: Sure, sure. Well, that's a really, really good place to leave this section, Alan. We'll come back and talk more with Alan here on Lifelines after this.

0: 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Check out our YouTube channel and our website for this interview in full if you've only just tuned in and missed the earlier section. So, Alan, you're talking about the years in which you started to find faith. What sort of age were you at this point in your life?
1: I was 62.
0: Okay, so you're 62. And as you've described it, your mum has sadly passed. Her health sadly deteriorated from having a fall and a stroke and various health complications and things. Yeah. But I loved how you described it in that last section, that you really committed to be there for her every night while she was in that care home. And it's interesting, isn't it? Because, we do face the passing of all of our loved ones at one point. That's something that's true for everyone.
1: Yeah.
0: But the reality is, we're closer to some people than others, as much as I'm sure for many of us, love our friends and family. There's something about that strength of relationship that you developed that as you described it, made that feel really different and more difficult to process, I imagine, in terms of the loss.
1: I think when my mum passed away, it almost felt to me as if a piece of me mm-hmm. had died with her.
0: Yeah.
1: That's how it felt to me.
0: Was that, obviously she's your mum, but was part of that as well because it had become such a part of your routine, seeing her, being with her? It was a huge part of what you were doing at that stage of life as well as
1: most probably, yes. Most probably.
0: Yeah. So tell us then, Alan, what happened next? What did you do anything particularly? How did you sort of process this? What sort of led you forward after this point?
1: Well, my brother, my surviving brother who lives in Preston, Lancashire, has been a Christian and still is a Christian for about 50 odd years, right. 60 years even. And he came down to Plymouth, obviously on the news that my mum had passed away. Mm-hmm. He came to Plymouth to help me to sort out all the various arrangements for funerals, etc.
0: Yeah.
1: And I'm not quite sure how he'd heard of it, but he had heard of Hope Baptist Church in Plymouth.
0: Okay.
1: And he used to attend a Baptist church himself in Preston. So maybe it came through his pastor. I don't know. Anyway, one of the evenings whilst he was here, he asked me if we could try and find out where Hope Baptist was. So we literally drove around the town until we found where Hope Baptist was.
0: Right.
1: And then he, during that first week that he came down, he would try to engage me in discussing the Bible, mm-hmm. praying with him, or him praying for me.
0: Yeah. Was that something you were open to at the time, or was it a bit like, oh, can we stop this? Because did it feel imposing, or was it something that you were interested in?
1: I was open to it purely and simply from the point of view that he was my brother.
0: Sure.
1: I was hurting.
0: Yeah.
1: And I was looking for any sort of release from that hurt.
0: Yeah, yeah, yeah.
1: So I was open to it. But if I'm going to be honest, not that receptive.
0: Yeah. Sure.
1: If that makes sense.
0: Yeah, yeah.
1: And then after the funeral had taken place and everybody'd gone home, I'm left with still feeling, what is the meaning to life? Mm-hmm. There must be a reason. And that immediately took me to the thought of Hope Baptist Church. So I looked up Hope Baptist Church online, found out the email address, and I wrote an email to the pastor. I didn't know his name at the time. I just wrote an email saying that I felt like a lost sheep, didn't know where to turn, what to do. And he wrote back to me and invited me. This was on a Thursday. He wrote back to me the following morning and said, would I like to come along to church on Sunday? And as it happened, the sermon was about the lost sheep.
0: No way.
1: It was.
0: Wow.
1: And it was given by an American couple.
0: Yeah.
1: Can't remember their names now. And that was my first visit ever to a church.
0: Wow.
1: Apart from what I classed as being forced to attend the normal
0: hatches,
1: matches and dispatches. But to go to a church in my own right as a person seeking something, that was the very first time ever.
0: Amazing. Well, we'll stop for more music again now and pick up with Alan after this.

0: 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This is Lifelines. I'm in conversation with Alan Gibbs, who has written this book. If you're watching on YouTube, you can see it here, The Path I Never Planned. We haven't quite got to the point where you've written this book yet, Alan, in your story. We will get there. But you are, at this stage, you know, from what you said, you're really looking for answers of what life's all about following the passing of your mum. And the ways in which, you know, your brother had somehow heard of Hope Baptist Church, you know, him being a Christian suggested it to you and you went there. So what happened next? So, you had that emailing the pastor at the time, Andrew Gardner, was it then?
1: It was Andrew,
0: and,
1: yes.
0: And you emailed him saying you felt like a lost sheep. The service for that week was about lost sheep.
1: It was.
0: So did that make an impact immediately? What was your thought straight away? How did things develop for you?
1: Well, if I'm going to be perfectly honest about it, my first thought when I read that the sermon was going to be about the lost sheep, I thought to myself, well, that sounds too much of a coincidence to me. It sounds to me as if they're trying to reel me in,
0: right.
1: As it were.
0: It's a setup.
1: A setup, exactly. But nevertheless, I decided to go ahead and make the visit to the church. And I think that was the best thing I'd ever done, because I was suddenly greeted with a group of strangers who had nothing but love and compassion for me, and also love and compassion for their saviour. And it was just fantastic to be in that environment at that time. I wasn't sure what I was going to do with it after the initial first service. I wasn't sure whether it was for me or not, but I decided to go back again the following week, and then things snowballed from there.
0: Yeah.
1: I went on to meet several people from the congregation who prayed for me and with me, and I just started having a relationship with a lot of people that had a lot of love.
0: Yeah.
1: And it was fantastic to experience.
0: Amazing. So how did that develop in terms of, like, was there a point at which you felt, okay, now I'm a Christian, now I have my own faith? When did that come in for you? Was it just kind of steadily, slowly? How did that develop?
1: No, it all happened pretty quickly for me, really.
0: Right.
1: On my second visit to church, I met a lady called Bronya and Tom Collins. And Tom took me under his wing. He more or less became a mentor for me, really. And I'm very, very grateful to him. But he invited me along to a talk that was going to be given in a couple of weeks' time by a man called Eric Delve, apparently a well-known evangelist. Obviously, I'd never heard of him.
0: Yeah.
1: But during the talk, he walked down the middle of the church and he looked at me and he said, he asked me my name and he said, I know God has a plan for you. I don't know what it is, but I know God has a plan for you. And I thought to myself, well, here's someone that I've never, ever believed in, believes in me. That was my first thought.
0: Wow, yeah.
1: And at the end of the seminar talk, Eric invited people up to be prayed over and anointed. And I went up, joined the people that were being anointed. And at that point, I just felt as if a load of love was being poured into me from somewhere. And that's really when things started to change so much for me.
0: Yeah.
1: From that point on, although a lot of people say that it was like a honeymoon period.
0: Yeah.
1: And I do agree with that. At the time, I thought it was the best thing that had ever happened to me.
0: Sure.
1: And I felt so alive and so full of love and compassion to share with other people.
0: Amazing. So you had a real sense of God, an actual tangible experience of an encounter of...
1: with the Holy Spirit.
0: Yeah, of knowing what God is like and encountering the Holy Spirit for yourself and God indwelling with you. So that, you know, before that, you'd seen it in others, the people in the church, you maybe heard teaching from the front, but that's brilliant. There's nothing wrong with that. But then it suddenly became more real for you from that moment on.
1: Well, absolutely.
0: We're going to stop for music, come back for the final part of the conversation here with Alan after this.
2: Resist the devil when you resist, he will flee from you. Trouble to my left and right.

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0: You're listening to Cross Rhythms Plymouth, our final part of a conversation here on Lifelines with Alan Gibbs, who has written a book called The Path I Never Planned. I'll get to this now and then we'll bring it up at the end. But where can people get that book if they want to read it? Because I know that in it is a lot of your life story. It's sort of poems that you've written. It's journal entries that you'd written through your journey of faith. But where can people buy that? And then we'll bring that up again at the end.
2: Well, it's available through Amazon.
0: Right.
2: You can get it from Amazon Kindle. Mm-hmm. If you have a Kindle account, you can, or is it a Kindle E?
0: Yeah.
2: I can't say it's a Kindle subscription maybe or something. You can get it free of charge.
0: Okay, right.
2: As a Kindle book, it's £2.99. And from Amazon Books, you can get it for £5.99.
0: Okay. Great.
2: Or you can order it directly through me, and I might be able to do something on the price because I get them at author's costs.
0: Sure. Yeah.
2: Having said that, any profits and proceeds are going to Hope Baptist Church, some of which have already gone.
0: Yeah.
2: So, yes, I would, That's anybody great. Who wanted it, I'd hope that they would pay the full price. And
0: Brilliant. Yeah, great. So Amazon, The Path I Never Planned is the book title to search for Alan Gibbs, A-L-L-A-N, or email us info@crplymouth.co.uk if you want us to connect you with Alan to buy it, as he said, from himself. But let's carry on with the story then, Alan. So you had this amazing experience in which you were prayed for and really felt God presence with you, and you kind of described it then a bit of a honeymoon period. And I know you bring it up in the book as well, that there's a sense of it's interesting kind of self-awareness how you raise it in the book, that you knew you were at a low ebb going into this whole experience, that your mum had died, mentally not in a great space. You know, you're suddenly in an environment of a church where you're surrounded by people who are really welcoming and caring and loving. You're aware in the book of like, well, is this all it is, in the sense of, is it just to get me through this time of when I'm feeling rough? Or is it something that's going to stay? Is it something that's going to be sustainable? Is it something more real than just a quick pick-me-up in that sense? So talk me through the years after that. We don't have loads of time for it, but how did that carry on for you? Obviously, you're here and you've written a book, so things did develop. What happened?
2: Well, after the initial honeymoon period, I stayed with the church for approximately 2 years, trying to help out with things like soup run, attending prayer meetings, and I was really involved in lots of different things. And then I was rocked by a couple of things. First of all, our then minister, Andrew Gardner, was going through a phase where he was struggling to fight cancer. Mm-hmm. And my wife at the same time was also diagnosed with a brain tumour.
0: Right, yeah.
2: They said it was operable, and it was at the time a non-malignant one, but nevertheless, she spent 14 hours on an operating table, which left her with some side effects anyway. And those two things combined put a lot of stress on my relationship with God, even to the extent where I walked away from the church for approximately 2 years.
0: Yeah.
2: Still searching for answers, but not finding any.
0: Right.
2: Apart from the answers that I'd already received, which I'd sort of put on the back burner.
0: Yeah.
2: So that went on for about 2 years. And there was an occasion, I haven't got time to go into it now, but there was another occasion when I suddenly realised that even though I'd stepped away from God, he hadn't stepped away from me.
0: Mm.
2: So I came back to the church. I went back to Hope Baptist Church, and I've been there ever since. But since then, my areas of mission, if you like, have changed. So I no longer help with things like Superrun, etc., but I do, like I do a podcast. Yeah. As Dave said, I've written two books, one book about my initial journey and another book of poetry.
0: Mm. What's that second one called? What's the poetry book
2: the
0: called?
2: Second one is called Faith with Frayed Edges.
0: Yeah, yeah, great.
2: If you can see that there.
0: Yeah, yeah, yeah.
2: And that is, yeah, just basically that was another gift which has been bestowed upon me, as far as I'm concerned, by God, because I'd never ever written a poem in my life before coming to faith.
0: Wow. That was the other thing I was going to come to, really, is the book, or both books. Before we get into that and that question, would you categorize it then, you know, you come to faith, you find Jesus, you have that real encounter that's really tangible.
2: Mm-hmm.
0: And as you say, it's interesting because it doesn't, and this is something I think some people who don't have faith don't really get, but it doesn't make you immune to life, does it? It doesn't make you immune to the challenges, as you said. You know,
2: no.
0: Andrew Gardner was going through cancer. He was your minister who had helped you a lot, and your wife had cancer as well. So you're still facing those challenges. So would you say it's kind of like, it's like a maturing process? It's like an ability to hold on to faith and weather those storms that you were going through, essentially.
2: Yes, I think what faith does, just going back very briefly to that honeymoon period, you think when you're a new Christian that everything, now you're a Christian, you believe in God and Jesus Christ, everything is going to be roses, everything's going to be hunky-dory, and that's not the case. And I think that's what I found out when I walked away from church. When I came back to church, and in the years since coming back to church, I realised that faith is not about everything being rosy, but it's about God helping us through the difficult times because of the faith that we have in him.
0: Mm-hmm. Yeah, I love that. That's really good. So that's really well described. And you mentioned there that, you know, poetry was never something you did until you came to faith. Had you ever written a book? Like,
2: I'd never written a book.
0: Did you write the book then? Why did you feel those things came about, and why did you pursue? Because there's a lot that goes into it. You know, you come here and you've got a book, but you have to write it down, you have to edit it, you have to get it published, you have to do all those things. Why did you? Were you motivated to follow all of that through and be here today?
2: As I said to you off air earlier on, I was invited by Andrew Gardner and his wife Catherine to start a journal. That was back in February 2015.
0: Yeah.
2: I kept up a journal, writing every day for about just over 12 months. And I've got a huge file of paperwork at home, which is where this book comes from.
0: Yeah.
2: And several times during the writing of that journal, I put down my comment that I was writing it in the hope that someone in the future would be reading it for themselves.
0: Mm.
2: But then all that paper sat in the drawer for 10 years and did nothing,
0: right,
2: other than comfort me to the fact that I knew I'd done it. And I'm not sure where the idea for the book came from, to be perfectly honest, but just a few months ago, I thought, well, I'm going to try and turn the journal into a book if I can.
0: Mm-hmm.
2: So I started working on it, and it took me about 3 months to get to this little book from this huge, great pile of paperwork.
0: Wow. 3 months is that's a quick turnaround. Fair play.
2: Well, I was helped to edit it a little bit by an AI app on my phone.
0: Sure. Yeah, yeah, yeah.
2: That helped me to narrow down some of the wording, etc.
0: Yeah, yeah, yeah.
2: Yeah. So I was assisted by technology as well.
0: Great.
2: Yeah.
0: That's beautiful. Well, Alan, thank you for taking the time. I wish we had a lot longer to talk, but that's kind of where we're going to have to leave it for this interview. As mentioned, and I'll hold it up again, one of the two books, the kind of first book that Alan wrote, is this one called The Path I Never Planned. You can pick it up on Amazon, and if you've got a subscription to Kindle, then it's free there as well. And yeah, like Alan said, and Alan said it to us off air, you know, really hopes that's a blessing to you listening to this. And maybe you're in that same position of where Alan was all those years ago, thinking, what's life really all about? Well, grab his book, read it, and hopefully it speaks to you. Alan, thank you so much, and wish you all the best.

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5: Farmer has laid out his government's plans for Parliament despite plots by a member of his own party to oust him. Health Secretary Webb Streeting is understood to be planning to resign tomorrow and trigger a leadership challenge. The Prime Minister insists he'll fight on. Tory leader Kemi Badenoch says the King's speech against a backdrop of turmoil was preposterous.
6: The whole thing is totally illogical. Either Labour MPs agree with this agenda, in which case, why are they trying to get rid of the Prime Minister, or they don't agree with this agenda, in which case, what on earth are we all doing here?
5: Six people who were on board a cruise ship at the centre of a hantavirus outbreak have been allowed to go home. The UK Health Security Agency says they have left Arrow Park Hospital in Merseyside, but still face 45 days self-isolating. An investigation has been launched into Nigel Farage over a £5 million gift he received from a donor. Christopher Harbone gave him the cash in 2024 before the Reform leader announced he'd stand for Parliament. MPs must register all earnings they've received in the year before election. Speaking last week, Mr Farage said he didn't break any rules.
7: My life's unlivable without protection. It costs many hundred thousand pounds every single year. And you know what? The state will never help me in this country.
8: Why don't you just declare it, though?
7: Because it's not political, it's purely personal, and within the rules, which I've read carefully and had lawyers look over, it wasn't needed.
5: The bodies of three women have been pulled from the sea off Brighton Beach. Emergency services say they're not looking for anyone else in the water. TUI says UK summer bookings are down 10%. The travel operator is one of several firms hit by the conflict in the Middle East. And former England wicketkeeper Sarah Taylor has been appointed fielding coach for the men's test series against New Zealand next month. She's the most senior female coach ever in a major England men's team. That's latest. I'm Ruth McKee.
0: This is Cross Rhythms Plymouth.
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6: From the Sky News Centre at 7, Sir Keir Starmer's office says he retains full confidence in Wes Streeting as Health Secretary, even though he's plotting to oust the Prime Minister. His allies say he'll step down from the government tomorrow and launch a leadership bid. This all emerged on the day of the King's speech, where His Majesty set out the government's agenda. Lib Dem leader Sir Ed Davey says it's been a surreal day in Parliament.
7: Everyone in this House and everyone in the country know this Prime Minister may soon not be in power. Not in place for his own programme, not able to deliver these promises.
6: Six people from the UK who were on board a cruise ship at the centre of a hantavirus outbreak are being allowed to leave their hospital quarantine. Public health officials say they'll be self-isolating at home. Parliament's sleaze watchdog's going to investigate Nigel Farage over a £5 million gift he received from a donor. The Reform leader insists he didn't need to declare the money. The US president has arrived in China for a two-day state visit. The Iran war is likely to be on the agenda when Donald Trump meets President Xi Jinping. The Scottish Premiership trophy could be lifted at Tynecastle tonight if Hearts are crowned champions for the first time since 1960. A win against Falkirk alongside a Celtic loss at Motherwell would see Derek McKinney's men take the title. These Hearts fans are confident their team can make history.
8: Just do it, boys. You've done us proud all season. They've been absolutely fantastic. We've had a great season. We've enjoyed it. It's been entertaining. And I thought we've done really well.
9: We're definitely going to win the league. And we've been every game and 100% this year, and Derek McCash is a legend.
6: And Manchester City can go back within 2 points of Premier League leaders Arsenal with a win at the Etihad Stadium tonight. If they fail to win, Mikel Arteta's squad can clinch the title in their next game against Burnley. That's the latest. I'm Ruth McKee.
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2: From the Sky News Centre at 8. Sir Keir Starmer appeared to ignore jokes over his leadership in the Commons earlier, despite the turmoil surrounding his position. It's understood the Health Secretary, Wes Streeting's, poised to resign from the government and launch a bid to oust the Prime Minister. Speaking in Parliament, Mr Starmer chose to focus on Labour's future following the King's speech.
3: We will not simply slump back to the old ways, because this King's speech gives us the strength we need, the economic security, energy security and national security to control our future in a chaotic world.
2: Six people who have been in isolation in hospitals since returning from a virus-stricken cruise ship are being allowed to go home. They'll now self-isolate. The bodies of three women have been pulled from the sea near Brighton Pier. Police are investigating what happened in the early hours of this morning. Donald Trump has arrived in Beijing, marking the first visit to China by a US leader in nearly a decade. He'll be meeting President Xi Jinping, and the conflict in Iran is likely to be on the agenda. Our US correspondent James Matthews says President Trump may ask for China's help in resolving the current stalemate there.
4: Breaking the deadlock with Tehran is very much in the mutual interest. That will be the message to President Xi. The question will be, how much political capital does Donald Trump have to trade to get the result that he needs?
2: A drug counsellor who delivered the ketamine that killed Friends star Matthew Perry has been jailed for 2 years. 56-year-old Eric Fleming's the fourth defendant to be sentenced in connection with the actor's death. The Scottish Premiership title could be decided within the next couple of hours. Hearts will be crowned champions if they beat Falkirk and Celtic lose at Motherwell. Meanwhile, Manchester City need a win over Crystal Palace to keep their Premier League title race alive. That's the latest. I'm Ruth McKee.
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2: DJ and music producer Topher Jones, better known as Rave Jesus, presents his debut album, I Met God on the Dance Floor. It's a 77-minute mix of uplifting beats and sanctified bangers. Including the Cross Rhythms radio hit, He's on the Move. You will also find remixes of hits by Martin Smith and Brandon Lake, and guest vocals from Gracie Binion. I Met God on the Dance Floor.
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1: Amanda Gore, writing for the Herald Sun, reports on John Gray's book, Men Are From Mars and Women Are From Venus. Gray says that in relationships, men and women have different point scoring strategies. Men truck casually along, and when the woman does something wrong, they chalk up points against her. These are quickly removed by her doing something to rectify the situation. On the other hand, women score small quantities of points against men much more often. And they bottle them up and up until one day they hit the threshold, and boy, does he get it. And the women don't just quote the latest straw that broke the camel's back. They cite every incident from the past 3 months for which they scored points in tremendous detail. Now, we all know how easy it is to store up anger and points.
2: It cuts both ways. Our love is like a knife.
1: Let's spend more time communicating and reconciling with one another. More time constructing relationships rather than destructing them. This is John Smith.

0: It seems that this entire generation has lost its sense of purpose. Purpose. We build solid houses but cannot construct lasting homes. We are smarter but not wiser, bigger but not stronger. We know more but understand less. We write more books but fail to take the time to read them. Conquer space but cannot conquer our habits. Flirt with fantasy to avoid reality. This entire generation has lost its sense of purpose.
1: Music and life.
2: Cross rhythms.
3: What are you doing? Where are you going? What are you trying to achieve? There was a purpose in you being born. It wasn't a mistake that you're here.
4: I believe everybody comes into salvation as a destiny.
3: Life wasn't intended to be this way, and it can be changed if you just catch a revelation of who God is and what he wants to do in your life.
5: Do you understand that God has a plan for your life, an incredible plan? He chooses ordinary people and does extraordinary things through him.
6: And so, we have to make a choice.
4: You've only got one life. If you blow this one up, you haven't got another one. This is not a practice.
7: We can't turn back. Not now.
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4: From the Sky News Centre at 9, Sir Keir Starmer's future as Prime Minister seems to be facing its biggest threat, as it's understood the Health Secretary is plotting to oust him. Allies of Wes Streeting say he plans to make his move against the PM as soon as tomorrow. Transport Secretary Heidi Alexander says she wants Labour to be an effective team.
5: There's no leadership challenge at the moment. There are some basic facts of the matter, where if you look at the number of members of Parliament who have come out and publicly supported him, that's larger than the number of people who said that they have had concern.
4: Six people from the UK who were on the cruise at the centre of a hantavirus outbreak have been discharged from hospital quarantine. They'll now be self-isolating at home. Nigel Farage is facing an investigation from Parliament's sleaze watchdog after a billionaire donor gifted him £5 million. The Reform UK leader says it wasn't a political donation, so he didn't need to declare it. In sport, Hearts are leading Falkirk 2-0 as they try and win their first Scottish title since 1960. They would need Celtic to lose at Motherwell to wrap up the trophy tonight, but it's 1-1 at Fir Park. Manchester City are looking to boost their Premier League title hopes. They're hosting Crystal Palace at the Etihad Stadium, and Peter Smith is there.
6: And City lead 2-0 and are keeping the heat on leaders Arsenal without having to excel. Palace have made a contest of it, but City burst into life with a well-taken opening goal from Antoine Semenyo, followed by a second clinical strike from Omar Mamouche, both after the cleverest of assists from Phil Foden. It's City 2, Palace 0.
4: And one of the stars of Ted Lasso has signed a professional contract with a team in the US, El Paso Locomotive. Christo Fernandez played AFC Richmond striker Danny Rojas in the hit Apple TV comedy series. That's the latest. I'm Ruth McKee.
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5: From the Sky News Centre at 10. Sir Keir Starmer has laid out his government's plans in Parliament, despite plots by members of his party to oust him. Health Secretary Wes Streeting is understood to be planning to resign tomorrow and trigger a leadership election. The Prime Minister insists he'll fight on and try to laugh off plots in the Commons. Tory leader Kemi Badenoch says the King's speech against a backdrop of turmoil was preposterous.
6: The whole thing is totally illogical. Either Labour MPs agree with this agenda, in which case, why are they trying to get rid of the Prime Minister, or they don't agree with this agenda, in which case, what on earth are we all doing here?
5: Health officials say the first six people from a hantavirus-hit cruise ship are being allowed to leave their isolation at a Merseyside hospital. The UK HSA says they'll complete their 45-day isolation period at home. Police have recovered the bodies of three women from the sea near Brighton Pier. They're working to establish what happened in the early hours of this morning. Nigel Farage is facing an investigation by the Common Sleaze watchdog over a £5 million gift. The Reform leader claims he didn't have to declare the cash from a crypto billionaire because it wasn't a political donation. Donald Trump could use his state visit to China to urge President Xi Jinping to put pressure on Iran. The US president's arrived in Beijing alongside business bosses. The Scottish Premiership title race will go down to the final day after a late drama at Fir Park. Celtic scored a last-minute penalty to beat Motherwell 3-2.
7: Kelechi Iheanacho up against Callum Ward to cut the gap between Celtic and Hearts as we head towards the final day. How is your nerve? Kelechi Iheanacho!
5: Hearts beat Falkirk 3-0 at Tynecastle, so they have a one-point lead at the top before they play each other on Saturday. And Manchester City boosted their Premier League title hopes with a comfortable 3-0 victory against Crystal Palace. They are 2 points behind leaders Arsenal with two games left to play. That's the latest. I'm Stevie Shillinglaw.
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8: I am anxious. It started when I was 15. Overnight, the world became so unbelievably scary. I couldn't figure out why. Why I felt so out of control. I couldn't get myself to school anymore. I couldn't eat. I couldn't even think properly. Every second of the day that I was awake, I was constantly feeling like I'd be sick. Constantly thinking of ways to escape the thoughts in my mind, escape the situations, and just escape myself. It felt like there was this huge brick wall in front of me. And because of it, I was stuck in this place of fear and hopelessness. I was desperate for it to just fall down so I can get past it to find myself again. And I saw that the only way for that to happen was to fight for each individual brick to fall. But I'm not strong enough for that. I'm not, and I will never be ashamed to say that I was too weak and too lost to ever get myself out of that situation. But you see, I believe in a God who is far more powerful than me or any of my fears. And I believe in a God that allows me to cry out to him and ask him for help because he absolutely loves every single one of us. So that's what I did. I wish I could tell you that suddenly all my fears disappeared. But it hasn't been like that. I still can struggle with my anxiety today. But every single day, I can choose to step out in faith and trust that God has got me, that he won't ever leave me to fight my fears alone, and that he wants to fill me with his beautiful peace. Since that day that I asked God to help, he's shown me that he is so faithful. I may not be free of all my fears, but those bricks are tumbling down. And with the ones that are left, God is using in ways that I could never have imagined. Maybe you also feel like you've got some sort of brick wall up in front of you right now, where you just can't seem to get past it, and all you see around you is darkness and utter hopelessness. Please don't give up hope. Cry out to God. He hears you. He loves you. He wants to come alongside you and help you fight. God doesn't want you to be alone in darkness, so much so that the Bible says that God himself became one of us as a man called Jesus. And while he lived a blameless life, he paid for all of our mistakes in his death. But he didn't stay dead. He rose back to life, declaring that our mistakes and all of our fears don't have power over us anymore. All you have to do is put your trust in Jesus. And when all this ends, there will be no more pain and no more fear, and we will be with him in perfection. But also right now, he says he will be with you. He wants to give you life and life to the full. So please, choose life. Come to him. Choose to live.

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Had to find seclusion from my trifling movements.

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2: From the Sky News Centre at 11. Sir Keir Starmer's spent the evening meeting ministers ahead of an expected challenge to his leadership tomorrow. West Streeting supporters say he'll launch a bid to oust the Prime Minister. It's been a bizarre day with the turmoil overshadowing the state opening of Parliament. While Jonathan Brash became the first Labour MP to call for Sir Keir Starmer to step down on the floor of the Commons.
3: People are desperate for hope. And for however difficult it may be for many on these benches to admit, it is now clear to me that this Prime Minister can no longer provide that hope.
2: Six people from the UK who were on the cruise at the centre of a hantavirus outbreak have been discharged from hospital quarantine. They'll now be self-isolating at home. Nigel Farage is facing a sleaze watchdog investigation over a £5 million gift from a crypto billionaire. The Reform leaders insisting the case wasn't a political donation, so didn't need to be declared. The bodies of three women have been pulled from the sea near Brighton Pier. Police say they're studying CCTV as they try to work out what happened in the early hours of this morning. Now to sport, and Hearts know they will win the Scottish title for the first time since 1960 if they avoid defeat against Celtic on Saturday. They ease to a comfortable 3-0 win over Falkirk at Tynecastle. Midfielder Blair Spittle says it was important they kept themselves top of the table.
4: Yeah, I think that's kind of been the mindset throughout. Just make sure we do our job and expect Celtic to win. So, you know, we've managed to do our job tonight. It's still in our hands. We know what we need to do on Saturday. So, the important thing is recovery now and make sure we're ready for what will be a huge game on Saturday.
2: Celtic scored a controversial late penalty as they beat Motherwell 3-2 to keep their title hopes alive. They must win on Saturday to lift the trophy. And Manchester City boosted their Premier League title hopes. That was with a comfortable 3-0 victory against Crystal Palace. City are just 2 points behind the leaders Arsenal with 2 games left to play. That's the latest. I'm Stevie Shillinglaw.
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I've been dreaming of this whole new life, right? With the stage and the flights and the limelight. Heard the boss tell me rise for the fight, right? But the last few years been a fight, right?

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3: From the Sky News Centre at midnight. Sir Keir Starmer's future as Prime Minister seems to be facing its biggest threat, as it's understood the Health Secretary is plotting to oust him. Allies of Wes Streeting say he could make his move to replace the PM later today. Mr. Streeting said nothing publicly, but Downing Street said yesterday that it has full confidence in him. Transport Secretary Heidi Alexander says she just wants Labour to be an effective team.
4: There's no leadership challenge at the moment. There are some basic facts of the matter, where if you look at the number of members of Parliament who have come out and publicly supported him, that's larger than the number of people who said that they have had concern.
3: Six people who've been in isolation in hospital since returning from a virus-stricken cruise ship are being allowed to go home. Health officials say none of them have displayed any symptoms of hantavirus. Nigel Farage is facing an investigation by the Common Sleaze watchdog over a £5 million gift. The Reform leader claims he didn't have to declare the cash from a crypto billionaire because it wasn't a political donation. The bodies of three women have been recovered from the sea off the coast of Brighton. Police say they were called to welfare concerns near Madeira Drive yesterday morning. And now to sport. Victories for leaders Hearts and closest rivals Celtic mean the Scottish Premiership title will be decided on the final day. Hearts kept their unbeaten home league run intact with a 3-0 win over Falkirk, while Kelechi Iheanacho's controversial stoppage time penalty earned Celtic a dramatic 3-2 victory at Motherwell. And boss Martin O'Neill says he's very proud of the character his team showed.
5: The thing I notice about this side, you know, whatever we lack certain things, Hart is not part of it. They were absolutely fantastic. They kept going to the very, very end, as they've been doing now for quite some considerable months.
3: And Manchester City boosted their Premier League title hopes with a comfortable 3-0 victory against Crystal Palace. The win keeps Pep Guardiola's team 2 points behind the leaders Arsenal with 2 games left to play. That's the latest. I'm Stevie Shillinglaw.
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1: I believe in God because I've always sensed this has got to be some sort of order to the universe. I look at the maths that I deal with and I find that there's systems, there's patterns, there's sequences that don't just occur by chance, by random nature, but they're planned, there's a scheme, there's a design. And I look at that and think there's got to be someone there, there's got to be someone that started it all off. Having always believed in God, I came to an actual faith in Christ because of friends. I saw that people's lives had changed. That's something difficult to define, but people lived one way, and then days later, I saw a change. I couldn't pinpoint what it was, but it was

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Just give Him glory. Close your eyes and lift your hands. Tell Him in your own way how much you love Him. Tell Him in your own way what He means to you. We worship You, Jesus. We worship You, Jesus.

0: haven't been here before, then you need to expect an encounter with God. An encounter with God.
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3: Do you know him? I don't mean about him. Not a word you've read in a book or a line you heard in a sermon. Have you experienced him? The relentless tenderness. The love that is never based on our performance. The love that knows no shadow of alteration or change. Have you allowed yourself to be loved in your brokenness? Right now, not after you get your act together, but now, wounded, frightened, tilting toward despair. Come now, depressed, covered with shame, guilt.
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5: From the Sky News Centre at 1. Sir Keir Starmer laid out his government's plans in Parliament yesterday, despite plots by members of his party to oust him. The Health Secretary, Wes Streeting, is understood to be planning to resign later this morning to trigger a leadership challenge. The Prime Minister insists he'll fight on and try to laugh off talk of plots in the Commons. But Tory leader Kemi Badenoch says having the King's speech against a backdrop of turmoil was preposterous.
6: The whole thing is totally illogical. Either Labour MPs agree with this agenda, in which case, why are they trying to get rid of the Prime Minister? Or they don't agree with this agenda, in which case, what on earth are we all doing here?
5: Six people from the UK who were on the cruise ship at the centre of a hantavirus outbreak have been discharged from hospital quarantine. They'll now be self-isolating at home. Nigel Farage is facing a sleaze watchdog investigation over a £5 million gift from a crypto billionaire. The Reform leader's insisting the cash wasn't a political donation, so didn't need to be declared. The bodies of three women have been pulled from the sea near Brighton Pier. Police say they're now studying CCTV as they try to work out what happened in the early hours of yesterday morning. Now to sport, and Manchester City boosted their Premier League title hopes with a comfortable 3-0 victory against Crystal Palace. The win keeps Pep Guardiola's team 2 points behind the leaders Arsenal with 2 games left to play.
7: Yeah, really pleased. Try to be alive until, you know, next game is Bournemouth and now focus in the final.
5: City will face Chelsea in the FA Cup final on Saturday. And the Scottish Premiership title race will go down to the final needed by beating Falkirk 3-0 at Tynecastle, but Celtic scored a last-minute penalty at Motherwell to earn a 3-2 win to keep their hopes alive. Hearts have a 1-point advantage at the top of the table, with the two rivals facing each other on Saturday, and Rangers lost 2-1 at home to Hibs. That's the latest. I'm Stevie Shillinglaw.
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9: In 1933, in his book Humanism, A New Religion, Charles Francis Potter said, "Education is thus a